0: Westwood One Sports Night. Here's Josh Graham.
1: College football. Major League postseason baseball. What he said.
2: That's how it sounded on Japanese radio when Murakami homered in a Chicago White Sox win in Game 1 of the ALDS. We need to talk about the other ALDS. We'll do that in just a little bit. Milwaukee, by the way, top 9, up 3-2 on San Diego in Game 1, but the Padres got a leadoff hit, and they're in the heart of their order with Machado up. The number 3 man in the order. We'll keep you posted on that one. We're asking this question on the front end of the hour. Club G6 opens up in about 20 minutes, by the way.

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0: Welcome back to North London. Washington 6-0 up over Indianapolis. Face mask on. The punt return for the Commanders against the Commanders. Illegal hands to the face has meant that they're going to start this drive at the 11-yard line. And they're going to start this drive without Marcus Mariota. Possible knee injury for the Commanders' second string quarterback means that Ethan Kaliakmanis, excuse me, that is a tongue twister, and we'll get used to saying that today if he remains in the game. The seventh round pick out of Rutgers was only a backup in the NFL for the first time last weekend, and now he gets thrown into the baptism of fire here at Tottenham Hotspur Stadium.
1: Yeah, and I would guarantee you he got next to none of the starter reps in practice because they were trying to get them all for Mariota to get ready. So really, he doesn't know much about what this Indianapolis defense is other than what he learned in meetings, and now he's going to have to go out and actually play against this team for the first time in his NFL career.
0: And an Indianapolis defense that has some of the best coverage in the secondary in football. It's a fumbled snap that's given to Austin Ekeler, eventually the new man returning for the Washington Commanders. Hasn't played since week two of the 2025 season. He's brought down for a gain of maybe two, but around about the 15-yard line.
1: The injury thing for Washington, they've got six starters out now, including Marcus Mariota. They're dominating the early part of this game. Austin Ekeler just got his first carry of the season. To your point, he tore his Achilles.
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3: Good morning and welcome to week four. It's the Green Bay Packers and the Tampa Bay Buccaneers today down in Tampa, where it's much warmer than it is around here. Alongside Bill Rabior, I'm Marcus Eversole. Hello, Bill.
7: Good morning.
3: Good morning.
7: Welcome to week four.
3: So the Wisconsin Badgers got a blowout win yesterday. It's been unusually fun over the past week or so for the Badgers. That's nice. The Brewers won a thriller last night, a crazy drama-filled finish, a marathon of a game also that went on for forever. So it's a good start to a Wisconsin sports weekend, and now today the Packers play, so buckle up.
7: Let's see if they can finish it off with a victory. And Wisconsin will go 0-for or undefeated for at least three quarters of the weekend, with the Brewers still playing later today. If the Packers can get off the this little losing streak they're on. It's only one game, but it feels like it's worse than that.
3: Oh, yeah, it does. And it goes back to last season and the first couple games of this season. But it's been a long 10 days since the Packers played a game. It was a long night 10 days ago against the Atlanta Falcons. I'd say sobering might be one word, although I think plenty of Packer fans were not sober during or especially after that one. That was an all-out butt-kicking, Bill.
7: It was, indeed. In fact, the Packers, they've lost, they lost by more than 17 points both of their games this year, right?
3: Yeah.
7: And that is the first time they've lost two games by more than 17 points since 1988.
3: Wow.
7: In Lindy Infante's first year Packers head coach.
3: Wow.
7: It's been a long time since they've had some of these problems they're having.
3: It's been an uninspiring start to the season, to say the least. Now, fortunately, today they take on the winless Tampa Bay Buccaneers. And speaking of, coming up at 9:20, we'll get the view from the other side. Talk to Nick Wise from WDAE Sports Radio down in Tampa. Of course, the Buccaneers today will start undrafted rookie quarterback Jalen Daniels, making his first career NFL start. So we'll hear from him as well. Had a great quote this week, if nothing else. At 9:45, it's our weekly one-on-one. This week's featured Packer is Sean Ryan. Bill had a chance to go one-on-one with the Packers starting center, the man in the middle of maybe the ugliest offensive line in football through 3 weeks, Bill.
7: I don't know if I've ever seen, in fact, I'm pretty sure I haven't ever seen, one unit on any team go through as much reconstruction, if you will, after just 2 weeks,
3: yeah.
7: 3 weeks in a season. It's unbelievable.
3: And it's
7: we're going to see at least two. We might see three new starters on the O-line today.
3: Looks like two.
7: At least two, right?
3: Yeah, with left guard Lakin Tomlinson and right guard Kevin Zeitler. Or it could be Donovan Jennings, or it could be a bit of a rotation. It's going to be hot, too.
7: Yeah.
3: Zeitler didn't go through camp. But, I mean, at this point, that was... I said this week, this might sound sad, but I honestly believe it. Wednesday... maybe the highlight of the Packers season thus far, since the season started September 13th in Minnesota, Wednesday when they signed Kevin Zeitler might be the peak of the season thus far. Just from like a vibe standpoint, like, all right, well, hey, they got the biggest fish out there, the Wisconsin ties, and the line's been terrible, but it just, that was a rare, there haven't been many positive days for the Packers so far this season.
7: Yeah, I guess you're right.
3: That was a rare one.
7: Yeah.
3: They didn't play a game.
7: It certainly was a popular move, right? And it's a move that a lot of people have been calling for since a lot longer than this week.
3: Yes.
7: So it's done. I know. I don't think some might go, yeah, well, Goody probably or finally listened to the fan. No, I doubt that.
3: No.
7: He's just making moves that he thinks are going to improve the football team.
3: Yep. And look, I think the Packers deserve a lot of credit for doing what they've done over the past week, because they truly could not have possibly done any more than they did. I mean, they signed three new guys. They added three veterans. Like you said, never really seen anything like that early in the season, a complete makeover to one position group. But at the same time, it's also in the same breath fair to criticize them for maybe not having a better backup plan or a plan B in place coming into the season. Yes, injuries have been a problem with Zach Bakalbiwele and Aaron Banks again, but also it's fair to say that you probably should have planned for those two spots behind them a little better than you did. And at the same time, why didn't you sign Kevin? Because it's easy for a guy like me who was saying in training camp they should sign Kevin Zeitler. It's easy for me to say they should have done it then. But Zeitler's at a point, too, at 36 years old. They made it very clear he was being patient. He was able to be patient. Like, he was waiting for the right opportunity.
7: Yeah.
3: He's played 14 NFL seasons.

0: deep.
1: Yeah, I am. I'm digging down right now.
0: Okay, I can see it. I can see the shovels in that cranium.
1: I'll give you a hint on mine. David Bowie. That's all I'm saying.
0: I think I know it.
1: Okay.
0: Typing it right now. Are things maybe related? I guess everything is. It's football. At 10:20, coaches' comments. We'll hear from head coach Matt LaFleur, defensive coordinator Jonathan Gannon, and offensive coordinator Adam Stenovich. At 10:30, we'll get you the inactives, as we always do, 90 minutes before kickoff. Looking at a new-look offensive line. We'll see if we learn who will be the starting five, but we'll get you the inactives either way at 10:30. And then at 10:40, we'll talk more about the offensive line. New left guard Lakin Tomlinson, new right guard Kevin Zeitler. Tomlinson in year 12, Zeitler in year 15 in the NFL. Before we finish up with final thoughts and predictions, sponsored by Ticket King. It's not sold out until the King is sold out. Check them out online at theticketking.com. So we're going to break this game down for the next couple hours, but we always start with the basics.
2: This is the National Football League.
0: All right, so the point spread. The Packers are a 3.5-point favorite on the road today. The over-under is 38.5. Your thoughts?
1: 38.5. That's about as low as you'll see.
0: Is low.
1: Very interesting. I think it goes over. I think the Packers get something going today offensively. I like the Packers in the over.
0: Okay. I feel like around 3 o'clock we'll be happy the Brewers are about to play. I'll leave it at that. The weather. The high today down in Tampa, around 90 degrees, feels like 100-ish, hot and humid with maybe some rain in the forecast. Always seems to be the case down in Florida. So a lot of talk this week about hydration. And Matt LaFleur said if you wait till Saturday to start hydrating, that's too late. So hydrate.
1: Yeah, that's exactly right. You got to plan for that during the week. But, you know, you think about this, too. A lot of these players come from the South, you know, so they're not... It's not like they haven't played in the heat. Maybe just they haven't in a while. I mean, Matthew Golden's from Texas.
0: Mm-hmm.
1: Brandon Cisse's from South Carolina. I mean, the list goes on and on. These guys know what it's like to play in the heat. So hopefully it won't be that big a factor. But, you know, Kevin Zeitler, who had, like you said, didn't go through training camp. Don't know what kind of condition he's really in, his cardio. And that might have an effect on him in the heat today. We'll see.
0: Absolutely. It wasn't all that long ago that, you know, we're burning up on the sideline at training camp. Right now, it feels like very much like fall, but like a month ago and hot and humid every day at training camp. I know people think that Wisconsin's cold year-round, everybody outside of Wisconsin, but it's not. And yet, it's a big difference going down to Tampa on a day like today, this time of year especially. I mentioned we'll get you the inactives coming up at 10:30. The injury report today, the Packers have ruled out offensive guard Aaron Banks. They've also ruled out interior offensive lineman Jacob Monk, who's been their starting right guard for each of the first three games. They're also without defensive tackle Anthony Campbell with an ankle, and they're without Warren Brinson with the calf/groin. Now, Brinson hasn't played yet this season. In camp, Brinson looked like one of the most improved players on this team. Then he suffered an injury late in camp and missed preseason time and then hasn't played yet in the regular season. Appeared as if he was working his way back this week and then suffered a new injury in practice. He was placed on IR and he's going to be out an extended period of time, Bill. And I don't want to, you know, harp too much on the Warren Brinson injury considering he hasn't played yet, but so much has happened this season that you almost lose track of it, that early in camp, he was one of the biggest headlines with how good he looked.
1: Yeah, no doubt about it. And he's not alone. There were other guys, too. I mean, Jager Burton was, you know, looked great early on. And then he's had his struggles, obviously. But, yeah, that's definitely, like you say, he hadn't played yet. So we don't know if it's a big loss or not. It just feels like it could be. You know, it affects their depth for sure.
0: Well, you mentioned Jager Burton. Jager Burton on the injury report this week with a groin injury, and he is questionable today. Edgerrin Cooper at linebacker suffered a concussion last Thursday against the Falcons. He cleared the protocol in time to play today's game, so that's good news for the Packers. Bad news for the Packers. Wide receiver Jaden Reed will miss the remainder of the season with a neck injury. Matt LaFleur announced that earlier this week, Bill.
1: Yeah, and I just hope that

0: if he wants to come back, he's able to. And if he's not able to, that he can make that decision too.
1: Yep.
0: You know, because you're talking about the neck. You're talking about, you know, something that could affect you for the rest of your life. So hopefully things will work out well for him. The great dude, excellent player. And you just wish that didn't happen. But, you know, that's life in the NFL. Mm-hmm. Now, though, we talk about it all the time. Injuries create opportunities. And whoever gets it, take advantage of it. Whether it's Sky Moore, whether that's J. Michael Sturtevant, whoever gets the snaps at slot. Hopefully they can, you know, turn it into a plus for them.
1: That first drive against the Jets was absolutely devastating. The second play from scrimmage, Jaden Reed suffers that injury, out for the season. The third play from scrimmage, Zach Bakobuele lost for the season to a fully torn patellar tendon. So that's kind of the season in a nutshell thus far. The Packers are 1-2. They've gotten smoked. I mean, the first game wasn't really domination. It was just an epic avalanche late in the game. Either way, they lost by 17 points. The Packers in this past game against the Falcons got smoked 35-14. And in their only win this season, which was an overtime win over the Jets, they lost two of their better offensive players on the first three snaps of the game in their only win. So,
0: and, I mean, yeah. It's not like they played well in that win.
1: That's
0: in
1: fact, exactly.
0: They gained less than 200 yards. They had over 100 yards in penalties.
1: Yep.
0: They're the first team since 1941 to win a game when they had less than 200 yards of offense, lost the turnover battle, and had over 100 yards in penalties. First team in over 80 years to lose a game or to win a game like that.
1: First time since 1941.
0: Yeah.
1: Exclusive audio of that broadcast was like, not much going offensively on the gridiron for the Green Bay Packers, but too many mistakes, I'll tell you that right now. That was a long time ago.
0: That was a long time ago, yep.
1: The Tampa Bay Buccaneers will be without their first-round pick, perhaps their best pass rusher, Reuben Bain Jr. out of Miami. He's ruled out today. They've had trouble getting after the quarterback so far this season, and now they're without Reuben Bain. So, I don't know, man. Like, if the Packers, if Jordan Love's running for his life today, I'd say they have big problems, but I think they already, we're already there with the big problems. But that's this is an opportunity for the Packers to run their offense, as was a big topic of discussion all week. Like, they should not. Come on. Come on. There's no reason Jordan Love should be running for his life today. Reuben Bain is out, and the Buccaneers have not been great getting after the quarterback at any point through three games. They haven't won a football game either, oh, by the way. They're 0-3.
0: And hopefully the Packers can establish some kind of ground game, because without that, I think it's going to be much of the same for Jordan Love, running for his life. Because if they know you're not going to run the ball, they're just going to come at you.
1: Yep.
0: And so they got to be able to establish the run in this game however they need to, or with whomever they decide to do it with, whether that's Lloyd or Johnson or whoever. They got to be able to run the football.
1: Absolutely they do, and a lot of it just comes down to attempts. You know, I think a lot of us wanted the Packers to throw the ball a little more this year, not be so concerned about being balanced, because, like, last year, they were a better passing team than they were a running team, and yet the splits, they ran it the fifth most times in the league, but they had, like, the fifth worst production, and conversely, they were the fifth most productive passing team on a per-play basis, but they threw it the fifth least amount of times. It's like, well, that just doesn't seem right. But I don't think anybody was asking for the ratio we've seen through three games, Bill. The Packers are throwing it 73.3% of the time. They are running it 26.7% of the time. Obviously, the biggest discrepancy in the national football. They're throwing it the most, they're running it the least.
0: Yeah, well, and accordingly, they are the worst rushing team in the league. They're 32nd in the league in rushing. So,
1: yeah.
0: Is that because they don't do it, or because they've done it and it's not working, so they abandon it? I think it's,
1: yes.
0: Yeah, some of a lot of both.
1: Yeah. Time now for the best thing I heard all week, where I share my favorite quote from the week leading up to the game, and it's kind of along the lines of exactly what we're talking about. This week it comes from offensive coordinator Adam Stenovich, simply because I appreciated Steno's honesty. The offense has been a mess through three games, so I asked him a simple question.
2: What do you think you do well right now, offensively?
3: Not a whole lot.
2: You know, we have an explosive offense. We really do. But we just got to make sure we run our offense. And that was the thing. We didn't do that Thursday. You know, we've had a lot of hard conversations, some really productive conversations. I'll just leave it at that. But we just need to run our offense.
1: Not much. I mean, that game against the Falcons was so bad. I remember having that conversation with people post-game. It's like, look, if you can't run the ball, but you're a really good passing team, you got the quick passing game going, your rhythm is on, whatever, fine, do that. Do what you do well. Lean into what you do best. But three games in, aside from Christian Watson and Matthew Golden putting up big numbers, what does this offense do well? And Steno flat out said, like, basically right now, nothing. We're explosive, but it's hard to get anything going because the offensive line, this, that, and the other. So they know. We don't know what those hard, productive conversations entailed. We know that they did not include Matt LaFleur giving up the play-calling duties. We know that they're not making Adam Stenovich the full-time offensive line coach, replacing Luke Butkus, because he was asked those things later in the week. But hard, difficult, and productive conversations need to be had. We'll see how they kind of manifest themselves on the football field today. But there's no tiptoeing around the fact that this offense has a long way to go.
0: You can make some kind of smart aleck answer to that question and go, well, at least they don't, you know, hold all the time. Well, even that kind of answer isn't accurate because they do. They've been penalized on the offensive line. I think Sean Ryan has four penalties. I think Morgan has been penalized four times. It's just way too many. There's nothing going well offensively.
1: No, and I don't want to call out Luke Butkus specifically because, like, I mean, I asked Mike Wall a bunch of questions about that earlier. He's always, you know, very political. Coaching's a hard job, and these guys put a lot of time into it. I'm not in the offensive line room. I can't say Luke Butkus doesn't know what he's doing. I don't want to throw him under the bus. But, like, the 4th-and-1 play against the Falcons last week, they fake the handoff to Chris Brooks. First of all, you haven't shown you're even willing to run the ball, period, at all. I don't know how much play action really does for you when you're not running the ball at all. You're going to fake a handoff to Chris Brooks, of all people.
0: No.
1: And then you roll Jordan Love out to the short side of the field. That's just kind of like going back to youth football. Usually you roll out to the wide side of the field, more room to work with, let the play develop kind of thing.
0: Yep.
1: And on that play, you had Sean Ryan and Anthony Belton blocking nobody. They're 8 yards in front of Jordan Love, almost like playing patty cake, doing the Miss Mary Mac thing next to each other. And you got a big defensive tackle right in Love's face. It's like, I don't know what's going on. There's clearly a lot that's wrong right now. But yeah, in terms of anything they can rely on right now offensively, they've been undisciplined with penalties, as you mentioned. They haven't been willing or able to run the football, as we've talked about. It's all or nothing right now. It's like a big play to Christian Watson or Matthew Golden or nothing. You got Tucker Kraft, great tight end, one of the best in the league. He's coming off a torn ACL. He hasn't had a great start to the season. He dropped some passes to his own admission last Thursday. So, yeah, they got a long way to go.
0: Definitely do. You know, got to figure out this. I guess it's communication. I mean, I don't know. Lack of focus. I mean, that always I think about, too, and it's like, okay, do you not know your assignment? When you have that situation, two guys blocking nobody, and then you know, one guy trying to block four over here, whatever the case is, it's like, how does that even happen? Who's in the wrong?
1: Mm-hmm.
0: Do they not understand? Did they miss the play call? Did they miss the scheme? I don't know. It just doesn't make sense. Because, you know, I mean, you had all of training camp, and, you know, I mean, that's what you have that for.
1: Well, and that's what I think goes back even further. We're talking about maybe whatever issues are going on the field right now can, at some level, go back to roster decisions made in the summer. I know they lost Zach Bakalbiwale, but he had a partially torn patellar tendon last year. Not to say you should have seen this coming, but maybe you should have had a better plan B, right? Aaron Banks has been hurt as much as he's been active since the Packers signed him last spring. Maybe they should have had a better, you know, plan B for him as well. And when it comes to roster decisions, not having a veteran presence, who is the vet coming into the year? Like, who was the vet in that room? Maybe a lot of that is cliche stuff that we talk about on the outside, like leadership. You know, I always kind of check myself on that. Like, who are the leaders of this team? How much does that matter? I don't know. I feel like we have seen how much that can matter to an offensive line through three games. They signed Aaron Banks last spring. He's never really emerged as a leader, you know? Like, do you feel like he hasn't been active enough to be a leader? Zach Bakalbiwele, I don't know how many things he enjoys less than talking, you know? Like, he's a soft-spoken, maybe he's a quiet, stoic kind of leader. But over the past several days that Kevin Zeitler's been on the team, he's talking about how guys are coming up to him after practice, like, asking to be coached, and he's coaching them up. And I go back to one thing Mike Wall told me last week. I was like, okay, Mike, so on the field, we all expect Zeitler and Tomlinson to be better than what we've seen through three games, but what about in the meeting room? What about with the younger guys, bringing them along? And that's where he very politically said, if you're asking me, do I think Kevin Zeitler can be a bigger benefit to young offensive linemen who are not playing well than their position coach Luke Butkus? Absolutely. Mike Wall said he learned more from Frank Winters and company than he ever learned from, I won't repeat their names, but any offensive line coach he had. So I think that matters a lot.
0: It's a valid question, and they're talking about it in Tampa, too, because if you think about what's happened to them, they're 0-3, they're playing poorly. They lost Mike Evans from a year ago, like the legendary wide receiver who went elsewhere in free agency. They lost Lavonte David is another guy that they were, you know, that those guys were leaders in that locker room, and they're gone, and they're kind of looking around going, all right, who's our leader? Where's that leadership coming from? And it may be a small thing, but I think it matters.
1: I totally agree. And Steno also gave us that quote, which I feel like sums up the week in regards to the Packers.
2: We've had a lot of hard conversations, some really productive conversations.
1: We'll have more productive conversations throughout the morning. We're going to take a timeout. When we come back, it's the view from the other side. Undrafted rookie Jalen Daniels makes his first career NFL start today. We'll hear from him. And Nick Wise from WDAE Sports Radio down in Tampa. We'll take a closer look at the Buccaneers next.
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1: Welcome back to Green Bay Game Day, the pregame show alongside Bill Rabior. I'm Marcus Eversall. The London game between the Colts and Commanders continues with Westwood One on 1400 AM and 95.5 FM. We will rejoin that game in progress after Green Bay Game Day at 11 o'clock. Bill, on a scale of 1 to 10.
0: 6-0, by the way.
1: 6-0 Commanders. And they've lost Marcus Mariota to a knee injury.
0: Oh, boy.
1: They already are without Jaden Daniels, so their current quarterback is a guy with a long last name, and I'm not 100% confident pronouncing it, so I'm not going to try to do that. On a scale of 1 to 10, Bill, Packers-Buccaneers, 1 being not confident at all, leaning towards the Buccaneers to win, 10 being no doubt in your mind, Packers convincing, not stressed whatsoever, Packers win today. Where is your confidence level at right now?
0: I'd say 7.
1: Okay.
0: 7.5.
1: Okay. That's pretty confident.
0: Yeah. I mean, they've got to win this game. They've got the better roster, even though, they're playing a guy who's never played in the NFL before, the quarterback. They've got all the advantages.
1: Totally agree. That's why I'm probably at about a 6. I feel like right now it's impossible for me to be higher than a 6-ish right now. Because realistically, how many teams... I know it's still early in the season, but three games in, how many teams are the Packers definitively better than? Like, they right now need to play better than they've played this season to beat anybody.
0: Well, remember the old Dennis Green quote about the Bears? They are who we thought they were.
1: Mm-hmm.
0: Well, the Packers aren't who we thought they were. Now we got to figure out who they are.
1: Mm-hmm.
0: And I still think who they are is better than who Tampa is.
1: I agree with that.
0: To this point.
1: I agree with that. Time now for the view from the other side. Let's get to know some of the key names for the 0-3 Tampa Bay Buccaneers.
10: This is Green Bay Game Day. Get to know the opponent.
12: We're on the other side of the ball, and we just want to try to whoop them. That's our main title, whoop the man in front of us.
10: Remember these names.
1: All right, let's start on the defensive side of the ball. Obviously, their head coach, Todd Bowles, whose seat is scorching hot. A lot of people were surprised he was even brought back this season. They've lost 10 of their last 12 going back to last season. They're 0-3 this year. But anyway, Todd Bowles is also their de facto defensive coordinator. He calls the plays defensively. Let's start with the name Vita Vea. Defensive tackle. Was a first-round pick back in 2018. Got a new contract just before the season.
0: 2018 already, man.
1: Yeah, he had requested a trade, and then we did the whole... Well, how's about we give you a big raise this year? Okay, sounds good. I like it in Tampa.
0: I love Tampa.
1: It's great. So, Vita Vea is a stud. 6'4", 347 pounds. It's like death taxes and the Buccaneers having a stout run defense. Number 50, Vita Vea, in the middle of that D-line, is the biggest reason why.
0: Yeah, they're giving up only 76 yards a game on the ground. And, it's been their strength, and it remains their strength.
1: Yeah, he's really, really good. Another name to know is number 45. That is rookie linebacker Josiah Trotter. Second round pick, 46th overall pick out of Missouri. He started his college career at West Virginia, but he's the man in the middle behind Vita Vea in that, but on the second level of that Buccaneers defense. You think about Levante David, longtime, all-time Buccaneers great. He's gone now. Josiah Trotter comes in and looks really, really good. Here's what Packers head coach Matt LaFleur had to say about Josiah Trotter this week.
13: Trotter, he's a beast. Obviously, had that pick six for Cincinnati, but I think he's a really good young player, very physical. He's really active. I think he's going to be a really good player.
1: Yeah, pick six off Joe Burrow back in week one.
0: In his NFL debut, and when he did that, he became the first player in the NFL history with a pick six and a sack in his NFL debut. And over the last 10 seasons, there have been only two players who have recorded a sack, an interception, and five or more tackles in their NFL debut. Josiah Trotter and T.J. Watt.
1: Wow. Pretty exclusive company there.
0: Exactly.
1: The name Trotter also may sound familiar. His dad, longtime NFL linebacker Jeremiah Trotter, the former Philadelphia Eagle. So Josiah Trotter and his brother Jeremiah Trotter Jr., also currently in the NFL. Football, not only does football run in the blood, linebacking, I guess. Line, the position, runs in the blood of the Trotter family. We all know the name defensively, Antoine Winfield Jr., his dad, Antoine Winfield, stud for forever.
0: Yeah.
1: Antoine Winfield was a second-round pick back in 2020, was on that Super Bowl championship Buccaneers team that beat the Packers at Lambeau in the NFC title game. He's one of the best safeties in the league. There's no way around that. We all know that name, Antoine Winfield Jr. Now, offensively, the Buccaneers have really struggled. Look, they've turned it over seven times through three games. That's been their biggest problem.
0: Yep.
1: But they have some weapons. Yes, they lost all-time great Mike Evans. He's now a San Francisco 49er. But at running back, Bucky Irving had a historically good rookie year a couple years back. There's been some, I don't know, rumblings about, like, why is he not getting more touches this year? Is he on the injury report and Todd Bowles kind of playing it coy? Maybe he's like, it's a doghouse situation. But Bucky Irving, when he gets touches, he's really good. He's not Bijan Robinson. Nobody is. But he's really good. They brought in Kenneth Gainwell, the former Eagle turned Steeler. So Bucky Irving and Kenneth Gainwell team up and they're the dynamic duo in that Buccaneers backfield. And then at receiver, you got Emeka Egbuka, had a great rookie year out of Ohio State last year. Chris Godwin still there, playing at a high level. And then keep an eye on rookie receiver Ted Hurst III at number 17. So they do have weapons offensively. It's just whether or not they can get the ball to them.
0: That's the question today with the first-time quarterback. Currently, Emeka Egbuka has 141 yards receiving on 13 catches. He leads the Buccaneers through three games, but that's not a huge number. So they haven't really got him going too much, primarily because of the quarterback play that has been not great. Even when Baker Mayfield was playing, he wasn't playing that well.
1: Right.
0: You know, like you say, they've turned it over seven times. They're already a minus five in the turnover ratio this year. So they've got to get that fixed.
1: And it all comes back to the quarterback today. Undrafted rookie out of the University of Kansas, Jalen Daniels. 6'1", 219 pounds. He is an athlete. He's a dual threat guy. He will run the football. He will scramble. But he also went undrafted back in April. He signed with the Buccaneers in May. And now here we are, what, 5 months later? It's early October, and he's starting a game for the Buccaneers against the Green Bay Packers. Look, Brock Purdy, I was saying all week, Brock Purdy was Mr. Irrelevant, right? He was one pick away from being undrafted.
0: Right.
1: Maybe Jalen Daniels, this is the beginning of his career-long success story, and we're all like, man, how did he go undrafted? Maybe, I don't know. Maybe that stuff happens. More often than not, though, undrafted quarterbacks or seventh-round picks, even sixth-round picks a quarterback, more often than not, it doesn't end with a happy underdog story ending. So the Packers defense should feel good about themselves, I think, going into this game.
0: It's interesting you talk about undrafted, and he was. And the draft was what? April 28th,
1: yeah, late
0: somewhere
1: April.
0: On there? They didn't sign him till like a week later. They signed him on May 8th, so he sat there for a week after the draft.
1: Yeah.
0: And was wondering where he was going to go or maybe looking for the best situation, and found it in Tampa and actually worked his way up. Started as number four in the depth chart. He worked his way into the number two spot through camp, mm-hmm. so he must have played well. But history is not on his side when it comes to undrafted free agent quarterbacks. The last three to start a game have lost. You go to Max Brosmer of the Vikings, Brady Cook of the Jets, Tommy DeVito of the Giants. And those are the last three undrafted free agent quarterbacks to start a game. None of them have won those games. But on the other side,
1: DeVito did beat the Packers in 2023.
0: He did, but not in his debut.
1: Correct, yeah.
0: So in this year already, there have been six starters knocked out. Okay? And their backups in their first games replacing those guys have been 6-0. That's pretty darn rare.
1: Wow. Huh.
0: But none of those guys were undrafted. They all had experience on their side.
1: Yeah.
0: And Jalen Daniels does not. So hopefully the Packers can take advantage of his youth.
1: I do think that Edgerrin Cooper clearing concussion protocol, this isn't exactly earth-shattering analysis. This Packers defense is a lot better when Edgerrin Cooper's on the field. He's probably their second best defensive player after Micah Parsons, pound for pound.
0: Yeah.
1: And
0: we'll get an argument from me.
1: Against a dual threat quarterback like this, where you don't know a lot about Jalen Daniels, but I'm just guessing, probably a safe assumption, they will try to utilize his legs and have him run around a little bit. There aren't many not many linebackers in the league that can chase dudes down like Edgerrin Cooper can, so that's a big deal.
0: You know, you talk about what they lose when they lose Cooper. I mean, and that obviously that means Isaiah McDuffie's going to probably get the bulk of the snaps in Cooper's place.
1: Usually, yeah.
0: That's how it usually works, right? And Isaiah's a fine player, but he's not Cooper's level. He's different. He's not going to be
1: athletic-wise.
0: Yeah, no. Chasing down guys like that. He's solid. He's going to make tackles, but he's not a pressure guy like Cooper is and things like that. There's just different players, and so that's noticeable when he's not in there.
1: Well, the unknown factor is certainly big against Jalen Daniels making his first career start. What I do know is that I got some strong Sean King vibes. Remember Sean
0: sure.
1: King, the former Buccaneer, the old NFC Central, a lot of yeah. Packers-Buccaneers game. Where's the number 10? Kind of wears it the same way. They went back to the uniforms they used to wear back in the day. So, I don't know. Look at Jalen Daniels in his uniform today for the Buccaneers and tell me you don't think of Sean King back in the day.
0: Just interesting.
1: Almost like identical size, too.
0: Yeah, when you look at his numbers from college, I mean, he's a dual-threat quarterback. You know, he ran a lot. He threw a lot of TD passes and rushed for a bunch of them, too. So, he is a guy that can be mobile. You know, here's an interesting note, too, that came across. As an undrafted free agent quarterback, he will make the start today. And there were 10 quarterbacks drafted in the draft this year. None of them have started a game yet this year. So he, as an undrafted QB, is going to make a start before any of the 10 guys that were drafted.
1: Fernando Mendoza, number one pick, hasn't started because of Kirk Cousins. That is really interesting.
0: Yeah.
1: That's the NFL, I guess.
0: The NFL, you got it.
1: Let's hear from Nick Wise. I talked to Nick Wise from WDAE Sports Radio down in Tampa this week. We don't know much about Jalen Daniels. He and they down in Tampa certainly know more than we do. So what do they know about Jalen Daniels? Here's Nick Wise.
14: Well, he had a great mini camp. He had a great preseason. Obviously very raw talent. But you know, to be an undrafted free agent and make a team, there's something special kind of there. I'm not going to put high hopes on him. I think, especially behind this offensive line, I think he's in trouble. The good thing is he is mobile. He'll be able to get around. But he was impressive in two of the three preseason games. The third preseason game, though, where he struggled was against NFL talent when they took on Jacksonville back there in the final week of preseason. He looked like an undrafted quarterback. So he's going to have his hands full, but I think he gives the team kind of this energy. I feel like everybody around One Buck Place has been kind of down and moping around, and he kind of brings this energy because this is awesome for him, right? This is going to be a start for him that he's never experienced before. He's excited to play. A lot of the guys on this team are veterans, and they're obviously not having the most fun right now. So he brings something to the team that maybe they didn't have before. I think he probably, I would say him coming into this game has Bucks fans a little bit more excited because, you know, with the team struggling, obviously, you know how it goes. It's always the quarterback's fault and it's the coach's fault. So Baker getting a lot of the blame. And I had a feeling if Baker struggled early on in the season, you were going to start to hear people say, let's put in Jalen Daniels. Well, here we go. Didn't take very long. Baker gets injured and Jalen Daniels is going to play. Again, he's a very raw talent. I don't know if he can necessarily read a defense. I think they're going to probably keep it. I mean, he can, right? But he's not at the level of most NFL quarterbacks. I think they're going to try to run a lot. I think they would love to have him pass under 25 times in this football game on Sunday, if possible. I do think they'll rely a lot on the running game, which has gotten going a couple times this year. But, yeah, I don't expect much, but you never know, man. Maybe he'll be that miracle story that we're talking about on Monday. Like, oh, my God, this kid is great. That's what we're kind of hoping for. Really, we're just holding our hats on to hope right now is what we're doing in Tampa Bay.
1: And on that comment, I went on with them on WDAE, their show on Friday. And before the segment, they're talking about how it was a football Friday, but it didn't really feel like it because they're all in on baseball and the Rays. And then he's talking about that. Like, right now with the Buccaneers, we're all just banking on hope. Like, are we the Spider-Man meme where we're just looking at it, you are me, I am you? Like, I feel like we have a lot in common right now. The Bucs suck down in Tampa. The Milwaukee Bucks suck up in Green Bay. They're not going to go anywhere this year. And we're all kind of in baseball mode because the Brewers and Rays are so good, but the Packers and Buccaneers are kind of in the I don't know what this season's going to bring category.
0: Well, and they're both kind of in the make or break category for today's game. Yeah. I mean, if the Bucks go to 0-4, you can pretty much, history says you can forget about the playoffs if you're 0-4. Only one team has ever done that. And if the Packers go to 1-3, I mean, you can't close the door on it, but boy, it doesn't look too good. It's an uphill battle all the way.
1: Yeah.
0: So the getting back to 500 for them would be certainly welcome. And, you know, both teams obviously need to win today. I do know this about Jalen Daniels, and I don't know what this says about his playing ability, but in his 4 years in Kansas, at Kansas, he's the only player in Kansas football history to be named a captain 4 years in a row. All 4 years. So obviously there's something about him that, you know, warranted that, and that maybe coaches loved or the players voted on. I'm not sure how they do that at Kansas, but I think that says something.
1: Not even Harry Sidney, a 4-year captain at Kansas. Yeah. I should text
0: Gale Sayers, another Kansas great.
1: Well, Jalen Daniels is definitely an excitable guy. You talk about a rookie making an undrafted rookie at that, making his first NFL start. You'd probably imagine him talking like Jalen Daniels talks. He's a really excitable young man. Also an older rookie, played 6 years of college football because of the COVID year and the current climate of college sports, and that's just where we're at. But here's Jalen Daniels this week talking about his journey from going undrafted, like you said, signing about a week after the draft in May, and now making his first start in October.
15: It was quite a journey. You know, when January hit, I kind of just knew that I was going to have a long, long process. Everybody tells you that's older than you, you know, when you're going through the combine process, the pro day process, the draft process, that you need to do everything that you can to be able to stay locked in because you don't know where your feet are going to land in the next few months. So for me, having no idea where I'd be, I kind of was just like, whatever organization, whatever team gives me that opportunity, I'm going to go out there and be able to try to prove those guys right.
1: Now, Todd Bowles is a man of few words, the Buccaneers' soft-spoken head coach, and he said this week that one thing he knows about Jalen Daniels is that the moment isn't too big for him, or he won't let it be too big for him. He's taking it all in stride. Here's Jalen Daniels' response to his head coach.
15: Just being able to stay where my feet are. Even when I think back to January, I just having those self-talks, you're sitting there telling yourself, no matter what happens, you have to be able to enjoy every single moment. And this is a dream come true, and obviously your first start, you get one first start. There is you don't do it twice. So just living in the moment, I think that's everything. Being able to live in the moment, being able to take every single emotion in, being able to go through every single emotion. I think that's something somebody told me before. Every high, every low, every good, every bad. Go through every single emotion because it builds you into who you're going to be, and it builds character for every situation you're going to come through down the line.
0: Well, how about that?
1: And how about this?
0: That sounds quite unlike a rookie in the NFL. He's quite polished in that way.
1: Very much so.
0: You know, you don't He's right, though. You know, it's the old saying, you don't get a second chance to make a first impression, something along those lines.
1: Yeah.
0: You only make your NFL debut once.
1: Well, so that's
0: take advantage.
1: And that's a quote we've heard a lot, right? You only have one chance to make a good first impression, or you don't get a second chance to make a good first impression. Well, how about this quote, the quote of the week from Jalen Daniels on the importance of staying even keeled?
15: One thing I learned in college was, you know, you can't be a thermometer, you have to be the thermostat. You have to be someone who comes in and is able to set the temperature of the room, not test the room and try to be able to blend in with it. So I try to, if a team is low, I have to be able to pick it up to be able to make sure that they're even. And if we're high, then I have to be able to be low to be able to make sure that we're even. I try to be even keel as possible. And I think that being able to go out there and have that even keel feel, the team around you feels that.
1: So be a thermostat, not a thermometer. You should actively set the tone and the mood of your environment. You are in control of it rather than reacting to the emotions or circumstances around you. The thermometer gauges the circumstances around you. Is it hot? Is it cold? The thermostat, you're in control of the thermostat, baby. That's what Jalen Daniels says you got to do as a quarterback. It's
0: like
1: a great quote. Great.
0: Be the thermostat.
1: Yeah.
0: That is an excellent quote.
1: The thermometer is going to be really hot today because it's going to be hot and humid down in Tampa. So we do know that. We got to take a break. When we'll come back, we'll talk a little bit about the Packers. Yup, that part of the team, that position group, one-on-one with center Sean Ryan next.
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1: Welcome back to Green Bay Game Day, the pregame show. It's the Packers and the Buccaneers. down in Tampa, temperature, high temperature today around 90, feels like something around 100 with the heat index. So the Buccaneers are doing the strategic thing and wearing their white uniforms at home, the Packers in their greens, which I've always thought personally is kind of overblown. Like if you go to a training camp practice where it's really hot and humid, and like I'll wear those like fishing shirts that are super light, but you know, they're designed to be like moisture wicking,
0: yeah,
1: and they got a little breeze in there or whatever. But like if I wear a black or a dark colored fishing shirt, someone in the media is going to be like, man, really, you're wearing black today. I'm like, yeah, and you're wearing white. And you know what? You're hot, just like I'm hot.
0: Yeah.
1: Realistically, how much does it matter when you're wearing darks versus lights? It's hot.
0: I don't know. It is psychological, if nothing else, but
1: yeah,
0: it happens all the time. The teams down south always do it. Miami does it. Tampa does it.
1: Yeah.
0: Jacksonville does it.
1: Well, those teams, just about every team in the league, they also, one thing they do is block. And that's something the Packers offensive line has not done consistently so far through three games. Hence why, since last Saturday, they have added three veterans along the offensive line. Most recently, and perhaps most importantly, Kevin Zeitler, now in his 15th season, was signed on Wednesday. They brought in former Jet, Eagle, and Charger Mekhi Becton, signed him to the practice squad. They did not elevate him for the game today, so he won't play, but they signed Laken Tomlinson off the Cowboys practice squad last Saturday. So a lot of moving parts at the two guard positions. They've had three different starters at left guard through three games. They'll have a new starter at right guard, whoever it is today, because Jacob Monk has been ruled out. He started each of the first three games this season. But the man in the middle is Sean Ryan, Bill, and that's who you had a chance to catch up to for this week's featured one-on-one.
0: Yeah, so he will be one of, you know, two guys, really, that are the
1: mainstays.
0: The mainstays, yeah, that have started every game so far. It's pretty odd to go into week four when you have to say that, but that's been the case, and so there's a lot of new guys around Sean Ryan.
1: Well, let's hear from Sean Ryan. Bill had a chance to go one-on-one with the Packers starting center this week in the locker room.
16: Okay, Sean, it's been an interesting week around here, an interesting weekend.
17: Yeah.
16: What do you make of all this? Well, let me ask you, first of all, the new players come in. Do you take that personally? Is that, like, offensive or anything to you?
17: You know, no. I mean, you could look at it from both ways. But the way I'm choosing to look at it is that they want to bring guys in order to win. So, I mean, I'm thinking about as a positive light as I can, you know. You know, bringing some guys, some older guys, maybe, you know, just give us some tidbits here, play, you know, just get things rolling a little bit. So, yeah, you know, positive thing, positive.
16: Do you worry about upsetting chemistry or anything like that?
17: You know, as much as chemistry is important and, you know, necessary, the number one job, you know, we this is our job. You know, I think sometimes, you know, this is a child's game and we love playing it, but this is a job, and at the end of the day, it is a business, and you got to win games. So you need it, but you got, sometimes, you know, you need a little bit more than a little bit of chemistry, but you'll build more. I think just winning games is the number one thing in this league, and so sometimes you kind of gotta shake things up a little bit in order to find it.
16: You can't win every week, right? Even though fans might think you should. So in your experience now, after a loss or anything, is there anything, especially at the NFL level, it's different at the lower levels, but have you found anything that helps you get back on track quickly, or how do you approach it?
17: You know, I look at it, I give myself about 24 hours, look at the film, understand it, be upset, you know, do whatever you want, you know, get mad, cry, I'm not saying I cry, but basically you got 24 hours, you know, to sulk in the loss, and after that, you're learning from it. You're learning from it, you move on. I stay off social media, because that's only poison, you know. Yeah, and you know, I don't want to be reading, you know, stuff that I already know, you know, blah, blah, blah, put, should have won, should have played better. You know, I don't want to read it. I already know. So, you know, I stay off of that, you know, try to stay with myself, stay centered, and eat some food.
7: So, yeah. In this case, did the long weekend help you, or would you rather have gotten back to work a little quicker?
17: This one probably would have wanted to put the game away a little bit faster, but hey, the long weekend allowed us to kind of reset a little bit after those three games in 11 days or whatever. So, hey, positives and negatives all around.
7: Sure. Okay, yeah. So what have you learned then after viewing the tape and moving forward? Are there things that you obviously see that you can...
17: Yeah, it was, you know, it's obviously there's some technique things that we as an O-line need to fix, and probably some scheme things that we needed to talk about a little bit more. But we learned from it. You know, we saw what we needed to fix, and we understood, you know, what we probably should have done. But, you know, hindsight's 20/20. But now we know going into, you know, some different games with, you know, similar, you know, fronts and all that, we'll be able to rely on what we said we were going to instead of kind of, you know, doing what happened. So
7: tell me about Tampa then. What are you seeing from them on tape, and what do you expect to see from them defensively? I
17: mean, they're big, heavy inside. They got a good D-line, you know, active guys, you know, Vita Vea. You know, it's gonna. They said it's gonna be hot down there. All this, but like I said, you know, we're gonna attack the film, understand what we need to do, and run the ball, establish the run, and you know, go from there.
7: So. What has been the biggest hurdle, I suppose you could say, in running the football more effectively?
17: I think just. You know, like I said, just everyone doing their job and trying not to do too much. You know, I'm trying to kill a down lineman and I don't get to the linebacker. He bumps over the top sixes and a 20 could have been, gets cut down to a six because I'm trying to do too much. Or, you know, I'm not trying to speak for anybody else, but I'm just using that as an example of just trying to do your job and trusting the man next to you will do his. So you're not trying to do too much and then you do nothing.
7: How's the confidence level in here? Feels pretty good today. What's like?
17: Yeah, I mean, we had a good day of practice. It was intentional. It felt good. And I think everyone is ready to put a different game, you know, on film.
7: You're sort of like, look, you're only three games in. There's a long way to go. But so is it like, all right, let's go. Game on?
17: Yeah, right. It's like we're not panicking. Like you said, we have 14 guaranteed games left.
7: Right.
17: Reality of it, we're 1-2 going into week 4. And we're going to roll. You know, we're not tucking our tail or anything. We're ready for this next opportunity.
7: Good luck on Sunday. Appreciate your time.
17: Yes, sir.
0: There you go. So, you know, he's trying to take it in stride. Obviously, he's probably like the rest of them, like, okay, well, you know, it hasn't gone good. But, you know, I think one of the most important things he said is, look, this is a business that is about winning games. If you're not winning,
18: yep,
0: there's going to be changes. That's the nature of the game. It's what they all signed up for. And, you know, it's happening.
18: Still hard to fathom that last time the Packers took the field, last Thursday night against Atlanta, if you would have said afterwards that they'd go into Tampa and their starting right guards would potentially be Laken Tomlinson and Kevin Zeitler. I don't know too many people who would have predicted that, but desperate times call for desperate measures.
0: 100%. And, you know, a lot of people say, well, you know, one, when they signed Tomlinson first, it's like, well, one guy, what's one guy going to, well, they didn't stop there. They kept going.
18: Becton, Zeitler.
0: It's like, okay, three guys, yeah, that could make a difference.
18: Yep.
0: That's reshaping the unit.
18: And then we'll see, you know, how quickly can you really be up to speed? And if Zeitler, for example, like, because at least Tomlinson went through a training camp. He was on a practice squad. He's been in football. Zeitler hasn't been since the end of last season. He's been working out and everything. But in the Tampa Heat, is there a bit of a rotation? How much do they run the ball? A lot of different factors at play. We'll get you the inactives coming up at 10:30, 90 minutes before kickoff. When we come back, Jordan Love certainly happy to have some reinforcements up front along the offensive line. Quarterback Q&A is coming up next on Green.
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18: Welcome back to Green Bay Game Day, the pregame show. Packers, Buccaneers in week four. The Packers, so far through three games, are throwing the football 73.3% of the time, the highest clip in the National Football League. So they're throwing it the most of anybody, and they are completing the fewest passes of anybody. While they're throwing it 73.3% of the time, they are collectively completing 52.4% of their passes, dead last in the league. That's not exactly a healthy formula, Bill.
0: It's not, but there are reasons for it, and
18: yes,
0: which we'll get to later. But yeah, it's not as simple as that.
18: As Jordan Love just, and granted, he didn't play well against the Falcons, but I keep saying it's like when you play two-hand touch in the back of the in the backyard. You know, you don't have an offensive line, so you just say, all right, 5 Mississippi or 10 Mississippi, then you can rush the quarterback, right? Well, right now for Jordan Love, it's like 1 Mississippi, running for his life.
0: Yeah.
18: Like, that's how it's been through three games. That can't happen, and yet it's happened pretty consistently through three games. Let's hear from Jordan Love as part of Quarterback Q&A.
10: This is Quarterback Q&A with Marcus Eversole.
21: He's a guy that gives energy to other people.
10: It's time to check in on QB1 of the Green and Gold.
18: Jordan Love and the Packers are looking to get back to 500 today when they take their 1-2 record to Tampa to take on the winless 0-3 Buccaneers. And right now the Packers are just hoping that Jordan Love can stay healthy, as he's taken way too many hits through three games. This offensive line has a league low 16% pass block win rate so far this season, which begs the question, how is the quarterback feeling physically?
21: You know, definitely taking a lot of hits through the first 3 weeks. It's football, you know, you're going to take hits, and it's part of the process of going through the game, you know, feeling out how your body feels. We have a great process of trying to get my body back right physically to feel 100%. But we all know, like, you're never going to feel 100% week to week, especially as the season goes on. It's a physical sport, it's a physical game, so definitely, you know, we got to clean it up. I don't want to take this many hits, and you know, we got to be better in some areas, but, you know, I'm fine. I'll be good.
18: Now, over the past week, the Packers have brought in three veteran offensive linemen: guard Laken Tomlinson, guard slash tackle Mekhi Becton, and 15-year veteran offensive guard Kevin Zeitler.
21: You know, obviously, throughout the season, things happen. You bring guys in, but, you know, I think, obviously, it's a move that the team feels that would help improve us. So I think it's just a matter of getting to work, seeing, you know, how fast those guys can pick up the offense. And I think at the end of the day, obviously putting the best five out there, and there's always going to be some competition in those positions. So do whatever the team feels best.
18: So how much easier would it be for Jordan Love if he had more time, or any time, to throw the football?
21: You know, playing quarterback, you always need time. You know, the more time you have, the better you're able to pick apart the defense and find those completions. So that's with anything. You know, you always want time. Obviously, there's times you might not have time. You got to find those answers. But that's an area that we got to improve on, is in pass pro, just making sure we're going to the right people and sustaining blocks for as long as we can, give me some time to be able to pick the defense apart and obviously something that we need to improve on.
1: Obviously, the Packers have been busy trying to patch the holes along the offensive line. This week, the quarterback was asked if he had a conversation with the coaching staff or the general manager, Brian Gutekunst, about needing more help up front.
21: You know, I'm not going to get into any conversations that go on with front office, things like that. But like I said, you know, I think everybody's got a lot of confidence in Goody that he's going to be able to make the right decisions for the team, whatever he feels is best. And, you know, whether you have those conversations with him or not, it's one of those things where it is what it is. You kind of react to what's going on and some of these decisions and go from there. And I always talk about control what you can control.
1: Now, through three games, the Packers have become a pass-happy offense. They've thrown the ball 73% of the time through three games, which is a big reason why they have the worst rushing attack in the league, averaging a historically low 48.7 rushing yards per game. Of course, Love likes to throw it, but made it clear that improving the ground game will help them in pass protection as well.
21: Yeah, I think it'll help a lot of things. We always talk about having a complementary offense. You know, being able to lean on the run game is going to take some pressure off some of the pass protection.

0: a game where we have 9 rushes. And to do that, we got to improve in the run game. And that's everybody. That's O-line, running backs, receivers, tight end. Everybody plays a part in that. So a lot of stuff we can improve. But I think the biggest thing is having that run game. We got to stay on track as offense, find those consistent plays where we're moving forward. You know, we're picking up positive gains. And obviously, penalties play a big part in that, too. We got to clean up the penalties. But we're stagnant right now where we're moving backwards a lot of the time and not having positive plays. And it's putting us in some tough third down situations.
1: Now, on a positive note, the Packers have proven that they are capable of being an explosive offense. Christian Watson enters week 4, 5th in the league with 284 receiving yards. Matthew Golden is 8th in the league with 253 receiving yards. Watson's currently on pace for more than 1,600 yards this season, and Golden's on pace for more than 1,400. But knowing that they're capable of being so explosive offensively has been really frustrating, considering they haven't had consistent pass protection from the offensive line to take full advantage of that explosiveness on the perimeter.
0: Yeah, I mean, I know what we're capable of as offense. You know, when things are clicking, we've seen in years past, you know, when we can hit those big plays, it's obviously it changes the outcome of some of those drives. But obviously, you know, we need time for some of those. And I think it's just everybody focusing on the details to clean up. And then, you know, I think it can't always be explosive plays. You know, we got to be able to find those consistent gains, those underneath, you know, check down sometimes. And so it's a lot of things, but obviously we love explosive plays.
1: Of course, this week, the Packers officially lost wide receiver Jaden Reed for the remainder of the season with a neck injury. And Jay Love says it'll be a group effort to replace Jay Reed.
0: We got other guys that have played ball, obviously. I think Sky will be a big part of that. He's a guy that's played a lot of ball. He's been making plays. And so it's just finding him, stepping into that role, and obviously getting on the same page with everything. But I got a lot of confidence in him and, you know, whatever guy that might be. It might be Bo, might be Jay Mike. So we got guys that have played ball, and it's just stepping up and kind of filling that void that we're missing with Jay Reed.
1: That's quarterback Q&A on Green Bay Game Day. We'll be back in 1 minute with the second half of the pregame show after a word from Ganya Clay Products.
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3: Will LaFleur figure out how to finish games? 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
1: Good morning and welcome back to Green Bay Game Day, the pregame show. It's the Packers, a 3 or 3.5 point favorite, depending where you're shopping. The Packers, a slight favorite on the road in Tampa today against the winless Buccaneers. Going to be a hot one, the high around 90, hot and humid. I'm sure Jonathan Vilma and company will mention the weather a time or seven. We'll get you the inactives coming up at 10:30, 90 minutes before kickoff. We'll hear from head coach Matt LaFleur, defensive coordinator Jonathan Gannon, and offensive coordinator Adam Stenovich this hour as part of coach's comments. We'll talk even more about the offensive line. New left guard Laken Tomlinson, new right guard Kevin Zeitler. Laken Tomlinson almost surely will start at left guard. Kevin Zeitler.

0: or presumably starting at right guard just a few days after he was signed. And then we'll finish up with final thoughts and predictions sponsored by Ticket King. It's not sold out until the King is sold out. Check them out online at theticketking.com. When I say we will do those things, I'm Marcus Eversole. He is Bill Rabior. Hello, Bill.
1: Hello there. Welcome.
0: So,
1: week four.
0: We always start the second half of the show with our one big thing. We each have one big thing. And I mentioned right out the gates, a little tease, that my one big thing is the same thing as last week against the Falcons. Do you remember, by chance, what that one big thing was last week against the Falcons? The answer to it, I guess it wasn't really a question, but if my one big thing were framed as a question, the answer would have been no. They didn't do what I was curious to see if they would do.
1: I gotta be honest, I don't remember.
0: It was running the football.
1: That's kind of what I was thinking.
0: More, and specifically with Caleb Johnson. So, right. Look, pass protection's been a big problem. It helps the O-line to run the football, to slow down the rush, to not make you one-dimensional, right? Like, you know, keep them off balance, keep yourself somewhat balanced to keep the defense off balance. Three games into the season, Packers are dead last in rushing. The Buccaneers' defense is pretty darn good against the run, second in the league against the run. You still have to run it. They're throwing it too much. 73% of the time, that's not healthy. And like I mentioned last week, Bill, I'd like to see him lean on one guy at running back. Adam Stenovich said before the season that while Josh Jacobs was out, he expected it to be running back by committee for a while.
1: Mm-hmm.
0: So I asked him this week if it might help get them into a bit of a rhythm or a groove if they go less running back by committee, lean on one guy a little more. He said, we've talked about that. That's it. Matt LaFleur then, you know, said there's pros and cons to go in that direction. But I'd like to see, I like Marshawn Lloyd a lot. I think, though, if they're going to lean on one guy on early downs, I'd like to see Caleb Johnson get more work. He's 6'1", 226 pounds. I'm not saying he's like a game changer or game breaker at running back, but, you know, third round pick last year, he gets north and south. They need to run the ball, and I think Caleb Johnson needs to be at least a little more involved.
1: Look, whoever gets the job done, I don't care if it's Marshawn Lloyd, if it's Caleb Johnson, if it's Pierre Strong Jr.
0: Agreed.
1: Get yards, positive yards, consistently. That's all.
0: Yep. Agreed. Thank you. Your one big thing, Bill?
1: My one big thing today is simple. One word.
0: Wait a second. You said David Bowie?
1: Yeah.
0: That was your hint?
1: That was my hint.
0: Under pressure?
1: Pressure. Pressure is my word today. Creating it against a rookie quarterback, make him uncomfortable, make him make quick decisions, that's a no-brainer. But on offense, the line has to handle the pressure of the Bucs' defensive front. They got to give Jordan Love time to throw the football. Here's some numbers for you to explain why. When Love faces no pressure, he's completing 61% of his passes for an average of 7.6 yards per pass.
0: It's good.
1: When he's under pressure, he's completing just 38% of his passes and averages just 5.4 yards per pass.
0: Mm.
1: With pressure, no touchdowns, two interceptions. No pressure, six touchdowns, no interceptions. Quarterback rating against pressure, 35.9. Without pressure, 110.8. So they got to give him time. You got to give time for your receivers to get downfield and get open, and then Jordan can go through his progression, make the right decision, and get the ball down the field and get some of those plays that have been sorely missed so far in this offense. So pressure is my one big thing today.
0: And we talk about the one positive for this offense. It has been that they've been able to get Christian Watson and Matthew Golden involved, and they've put up big numbers, but it's been too reliant on all or nothing, like big plays or nothing at all. Just imagine how explosive this offense could be if they had consistent pass protection. Because, like, Matthew Golden, I saw some advanced metrics. His separation score is the best in the league. Like, he's open all the time, and they grind the all-22 a heck of a lot more than any of us do. Like, they see good numbers. Golden's on pace for more than 1,400 yards. Watson's on pace for, like, 1,600 yards. I know it's early in the season, but whatever. They're looking at the film like, You know how many yards we're leaving out there still because of our pass pro issues?
1: Well, if you think about some of the long passes they've thrown, you know, you've got to get Golden down the field and Watson and such. It seems like the success of those plays is more reliant on the receiver making a play.
0: Like the Golden catch over his other shoulder, that late adjustment. Yeah.
1: Yeah. Because Love is still under pressure in some of those, and he's throwing it off the back foot, or he's getting rid of it because he's about to get blasted. He hasn't had a chance to stand in there, get that back foot planted, and just deliver a dime on the money to a wide-open Golden or Watson or whoever. You know, it seems like they have to make the big play at the other end of it. And that's, you know, that's not always the case. We've seen him have success down the field, so if he has more time to do it, they should be able to complete those passes.
0: Bill's one big thing, pressure.
1: That's it.
0: There you go. By the way, pressure goes both ways. Lucas Van Ness, one of the biggest bright spots for this team through three games. Lucas Van Ness, the highest pass rush win rate in the NFL at 41%. He leads the team in sacks, 32 pass rush reps, 13 wins. Highest pass rush win rate in the league. So someone, Micah Parsons is telling us all, I told you so.
1: Tampa Bay last in the league, having allowed 13 sacks through three games. So,
0: been a problem.
1: Been a problem for them.
0: Can you imagine a world where after today's game, we're talking about pressure positively? How the Packers were able to get pressure and the Buccaneers couldn't get any pressure against the Packers offensive. That's the world I hope we're living in.
1: Uh-huh. Most definitely. Now, the pressure on Baker Mayfield a little bit different than it might be on Jalen Daniels, because Daniels can escape and get out. So pressure and then contain. When Mayfield may be less mobile, you'd be able to get to him. Maybe that's one of the reasons of 13 sack, but still, you got to get there first.
0: Absolutely. We'll get you the inactives coming up at 10:30. When we come back after the break, it's coaches' comments. We'll hear from Matt LaFleur, Adam Stenovich, and Jonathan Gannon. It took a total team effort to get smoked the way they did last Thursday against the Atlanta Falcons. We've been talking so much about the offensive line, you almost ignore the fact that the Packers defense gave up nearly 500 yards and 35 points to the Atlanta Falcons. So they're looking to bounce back today against an undrafted rookie quarterback in Jalen Daniels, making his first NFL start. Coach's comments is coming up next after we let David Bowie and company take this to the chorus.

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0: Welcome back to Green Bay Game Day, the pregame show. The Green Bay Packers are 1-2 on the season. The Tampa Bay Buccaneers 0-3 on the season. And the Buccaneers have really been on a free fall since the end of last season when they started 6-2 at the bye week. And there's people talking about the Buccaneers like, you know, they might not be the best team in the NFC, but in that division, they're 6-2. You got a soft schedule. They could threaten for home field advantage in the playoffs. I mean, realistically, they're 6-2, sitting pretty. And then after the bye week, they went 2-7 to finish the season. Their only wins being over the Cardinals and Panthers at home. They finished the season 8-9. Now they are 0-3 to start this season. So do the math. They have lost 10 of their last 12 games dating back to last season. They're not in a good place right now. So their head coach, Todd Bowles, is on a scorching hot seat.
1: Didn't they lose like they get knocked out of the playoff? In the last week, maybe?
0: The
1: last 2 weeks?
0: Yeah, the final week of the regular season, they won. And then the other game was good. So that would have been the other NFC South game.
1: That's right. Yeah.
0: So Falcons and Saints.
1: Yeah.
0: And then whoever won that game because the tiebreak. So the Buccaneers beat the Panthers, but the Panthers wound up winning the division because of what happened in that other game.
1: Right. Kind of that's how it was. Yeah.
0: Yeah. So, yeah, neither team.
1: They did not control their destiny.
0: No. And that's what happens when you go into a free fall the way they did after the bye week last year. And now they don't have their quarterback, Baker Mayfield, out with the dislocated thumb. So undrafted rookie Jalen Daniels makes his first career start today. Neither team in a great place right now, looking at the Packers and the Buccaneers. Time now for coaches' comments before we get you the inactives in a few minutes. First, let's hear from defensive coordinator Jonathan Gannon. I mentioned before the break, with all the conversation about the Packers' offensive line over the past week, really the entire season, but especially since last Thursday night's loss to the Falcons, it's gotten lost in the sauce a little bit at truly how bad the defense was against the Falcons. The Falcons gained 498 total yards. They had the ball for 37 minutes, and they scored 35 points. So defensively, the Packers were pretty good through two games. I know they gave up 39 points to the Vikings in the season opener, but a couple of those touchdowns were on very short fields. You know, I think that was a misleading stat. The defense got absolutely gashed against the Falcons last week. Now, against the run, Bijan Robinson is either the best or second best running back in the league, along with Jahmyr Gibbs. But he ran for a 194. As a team, the Falcons ran it 41 times for 242 yards and 3 touchdowns. Defensive coordinator Jonathan Gannon, however, said this week he's not panicking about the run defense overall.
2: Yeah, I don't think it's like go back to the drawing board. I think we just got to coach and play better. I know that's cliche, but it's the truth. You know, obviously give a lot of credit to Atlanta and what they did. You know, I thought Bijan had a really good night. He made us miss some tackles. We had a lot of, I would call them cup violations. We got to do a better job caging the ball. When the ball circles you, it's typically not good, you know, and we had the ball circle us a couple times. But we got the same challenge coming up, you know, between Bucky Irving and Gainwell. I was with Gainwell in Philly for a little bit. I mean, if you give them your edge, they're going to take your edge. So we got to do a good job set edges and building a wall and tackling.
0: Like, Buccaneers don't have Bijan Robinson. Only the Falcons have Bijan Robinson. But, yeah, I mean, Gannon's right. Like, if you're the other team and you see what Robinson did to the Packers last week, I think you'd be foolish to not try to run the football, because they did it with a lot of success.
1: You know, it's just like after the Vikings game when they blitzed the hell out of Jordan Love, and everyone's like, oh, is that the blueprint? Well, sure, everybody's going to try that. Mm-hmm. Same thing with the run game. You can't stop it. They're just going to keep doing it. And that's to their credit. That's what they're supposed to do. I love it, though, when the coaches like give you some of these terminology. We got circle, we didn't circle the ball, or, you know, that kind of thing.
0: Yeah.
1: The terms that they use.
0: Yep.
1: I think it's great.
0: Yeah. I've been really impressed, and I've enjoyed Gannon's media availability. I know his introductory presser wasn't quite as splashy as when Halfley got the job and everybody wanted to run through a wall because he's just like a natural orator. He's just a good speaker.
1: Yeah.
0: And Gannon comes across maybe more vanilla and didn't really have any memorable moments, but I think he's great answering actual football questions with us, so I appreciate that about him.
1: You know, you think about Halfley, too, and it's like, well, yeah, no surprise that he got a head coaching job, because I imagine he interviews, like, really well.
0: Yeah,
1: because right. He's just a great speaker, like you said.
0: Absolutely. Now, while the Falcons ran it 41 times for 242 yards and 3 touchdowns, the Packers ran it 9 times for 17 yards. And you look at everything that led to that 35-14 loss, I feel like Mike Wall just really simplified it. And you're like, guys, when you just take a second and think of the Packers ran the football 9 times and expected to win the game. I mean, like, you don't go into a game plan in the NFL saying, well, you know, we don't have a running back and our O-line's a mess, so we're just going to wing it all over the yard. And, I don't really think that's necessarily the best plan of attack. The Falcons ran the ball 32 more times than the Packers did for 225 more yards than the Packers did last Thursday night. Matt LaFleur this week said if they can get the run game going, here's what that would mean for the rest of the offense.
3: Yeah, it just opens everything up, and by no means is it going to be easy. This is one of the stingiest run defenses in the National Football League. They got great size up front, and it's an attacking style of defense, so they do a really good job. But I do think just it keeps defenses a little bit more off balance. You're not one-dimensional. I think anytime you're one-dimensional in this league, you can kind of zero in on that from a defensive perspective, and it makes life really hard.
1: Well, there's other aspects to it, too, like time of possession, things like that.
0: Oh, yeah.
1: Keep the clock running. You know, I'll never forget, and I heard this quote from Don Shula many years ago, where he said, you can't win in the NFL if you have to throw the ball 40 times a game. Now, that's what he said a long time ago. That number might be higher now because teams throw the ball a lot more, but the point is the same. You have to be able to run the football, too. You can't just do it throwing the ball. And that's what the Packers have been reduced to because they haven't been able to run the ball for various reasons. The line blocking has been horrible. The penalties have been bad. I don't even know what to think about Marshawn Lloyd, if he can really run in this league or not, because he hasn't had any room to do it.
0: Yeah.
1: So until he gets some good blocking in front of him, and then we can see some of that elusiveness that he has, that great change of direction that everybody says he has, I don't know. So it's tough on anybody right now.
0: Well, it is now 10:30, and the inactives are out. Inactive for the Packers is Jacob Monk. We knew Aaron Banks. We knew Anthony Campbell. We knew. And Kevin Zeitler inactive today. Kevin Zeitler will not play.
1: Wow. Okay.
0: So I feel like when they signed him on Wednesday, initially it's kind of like a question, you know, is he really going to play? They signed him in the middle of the week. Is he really going to play on Sunday? Like, we'll see. Because LaFleur's vague. He's like, there's a ramp-up period. When he's ready to go, he'll be out there. And then you listen to Zeitler talk and try to read between the lines, and I feel like most of us had the impression that he is probably going to play.
1: That's what it sounded like to me when he talked the other day, how well it went his first day.
0: And he's not going to play. He's inactive today, which means, in all likelihood, so in practice this week, because again, Jacob Monk started the first 3 games at right guard, which is where Zeitler will be. Monk is out. Zeitler is out. At practice this week, it was Donovan Jennings at right guard with Lakin Tomlinson at left guard. So I guess you go into today's game with the expectation that that'll be what it is. Left tackle Jordan Morgan, left guard Lakin Tomlinson, center Sean Ryan, right guard Donovan Jennings, and right tackle Anthony Belton. I'll just throw one thing out there, though. Before they signed all these guys, I was saying like they just need to sign or try something else. John Williams had a surprisingly good camp. Second-year guy out of Cincinnati, the rocket scientist, John Williams. He's a tackle, by the way. You start him at one of the tackles, maybe at right tackle, and have Belton play guard. I don't know. But suddenly you look at the offensive line through a different lens. Now, I was excited to see Zeitler play, albeit on short notice, and I'm sure that's all it is. It's too much too soon, but still.
1: Yeah, a bit of a surprise, but, you know, we'll see. They know best, don't they?
0: I say in what
1: tongue,
0: regard?
1: I say with tongue firmly planted in cheek.
0: Yeah.
1: Mm-hmm.
0: Well, the Packers certainly want to establish the running game or some semblance of a running game. And like Matt LaFleur said, it's not going to be easy against the Tampa Bay Buccaneers, whose run defense is anchored by big Vita Vea, 6'4", 350 pounds, number 50. Here's LaFleur.
3: Oh, they're stout, man. I mean, I think it all starts with Vita Vea on the inside. He's a big human, but it's not just him. I mean, they got multiple guys. They do a great job with their edge setters, and the linebackers are physical. The secondary will punish you as well. So I think collectively, just all 11 do a really good job.
0: Now, like I mentioned, I asked Adam Stanovich if it might help the run game to just stick with one guy, or at least lean on one guy more, get him into a rhythm, get him lathered up, whatever. Matt LaFleur was then asked that question the next day, if that would help, maybe leaning on one guy a little more, and that's where LaFleur gave the pros and cons.
3: They all bring a little different flavor, and I would say there's some benefits to having three guys that you feel confident in that can go in there and get the job done and own in certain roles. But also, when you have a lead dog, I mean, you know who's going to be in the game, and you get a good feel for how they're running and what schemes are working. So I think there's pluses and minuses to each of that.
1: Well, the best case scenario is your lead dog, you know, you establish him, and then you get that quote-unquote change of pace back. Somebody give you a different look.
0: Yeah.
1: But right now, we don't know who's got what kind of look.
0: Right.
1: Because they're all looking at a bunch of defenders in their face and trying to get anything they can.
0: Yep.
1: So they got to find a, you know, they got to, boy, and this is not the team to get the run game right against, it doesn't appear.
0: Not on
1: they're
0: paper.
1: They're very stout on defense. But that doesn't mean you don't try, like we've said so many times. You got to give it a shot. Get after him. But Vita Vea scares me. That guy can ruin games.
0: He's massive.
1: He is.
0: And he's such a good athlete. Most guys who are 350 pounds are not supposed to be able to move the way Vita Vea is able to move. So Kevin Zeitler will not play. Aaron Banks will not play. Jacob Monk will not play. Presumably, Laken Tomlinson, with his 12,000 career snaps, will get the start at left guard. But you would think Donovan Jennings is the guy at right guard. Continues to be a mess along the offensive line. Here's LaFleur giving his, I don't know, overall synopsis on the offensive line, bringing in three new guards since last weekend. Again, they did not promote Mekhi, but they did not elevate Mekhi Becton from the practice squad, so he won't play today either. But still, they've been busy along the offensive line. Here's how the head coach feels about where they're at up front.
3: We've had four guys that just don't have a ton of starts under their belts in terms of their respective positions. So just to pinpoint one position, I don't think that's necessarily fair. I think they're all battling, and unfortunately, it's just like you plug one leak and then the next play there's a leak somewhere else. So again, it always starts with us in terms of the scheme and what we're asking these guys to do, and how can you alleviate some of the pressure on those guys? Because they've been put in some tough positions, I'd say, up to this point.
1: Okay, so let's see what you got then.
0: Yeah.
1: Right? Let's see what kind of game plan you put together today and moving forward. Because he's right. There are ways that you can alleviate the pressure on him by, you know, calling certain plays and, you know, getting rid of the ball quicker, doing things like that. But let's see it.
0: Yeah, and he's right. It's totally fair. At the same time, like, not to lose the forest through the trees, calling plays and designing scheme and trying to scheme guys open or cover up for certain linemen, you can do it, but it is really, really hard. I mean, because it's not just one thing. You know, like, we're talking about these guards. It's not like Jordan Morgan's had a great start to his season at left tackle. And Anthony Belton at right tackle hasn't had a good start to his career. Sean Ryan, I think he's been fine at center, but the line collectively has been so bad, you can only be so confident or feel so good about anyone on that starting offensive line.
1: Well, that's part of it. You know, you might have the best plan ever, but if you can't execute it, then it's not worth anything, right?
0: Right.
1: So that is part of it for sure, but at the same time, I don't know that the plan has been as creative as it could be.
0: Yeah, they got to do something different, that's for sure. But they've obviously brought in a lot of new guys, and here is LaFleur talking about the challenge of adding new guys during the season and then adjusting on the fly.
3: I think as a coach, you're always problem solving, and that's just the nature of the beast. And to say it's difficult, it doesn't matter at the end of the day. We just got to get to be competent on the offensive side of the ball and be able to move the ball and score points. That's our job. So, you know, there's a lot of problems you're always trying to solve, and that's the way I look at it.
0: All right.
1: Okay. Time we'll to put see. Up.
0: Yeah, it is interesting. But frustrating up front for the Packers right now with where they're at. Just doesn't feel like there's really anything they can lean on, and Kevin Zeitler will not make his Packers debut. Presumably he will against the Bears next week on Sunday. That game, of course, has been flexed to noon, but no Kevin Zeitler, no Aaron Banks, no Jacob Monk. Obviously, no Zach Bacobuele for the rest of the season. So that, just, I mean, think about that. You start five guys on the O line. I just named four guys that they will not have today. Mm-hmm. Yeah, that's where things are at right now. Now, for what it's worth, first of all, our next segment was supposed to be talking about Kevin Zeitler's Packers debut, assuming that he was going to play. So I had some audio pulled for Kevin Zeitler, but I want to circle back to more of like a macro level. Things don't look great right now. I mean, things were kind of on shaky ground coming into the season, I feel like, in the court of public opinion, because a large chunk of the fan base didn't want to see LaFleur brought back, you know? Mm-hmm. So the Boo Birds were out in that Falcons game. Tucker Kraft made some polarizing comments. I had a guy call in and say, Marcus, I was behind the bench. It was a lot more than booze. There was stuff that crossed the line. I don't know. I can't confirm that. Tucker didn't want to touch that. But what I can say is that even though things don't look good for the Packers right now at 1-2, a couple of their captains are basically channeling their inner Aaron Rodgers and telling everyone to relax. Whether or not they feel like they're fine, they're going to fix it. I don't know if that's truly how they feel. That's what they're saying.
1: Mm-hmm.
0: So we'll hear that when we come back on Green Bay Game Day, the pregame show for Bill Rabior. I'm Marcus Eversall, and this...
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0: The Packers are coming off a blowout loss last Thursday night to the Atlanta Falcons. After that game, Matt LaFleur said this.
3: We know it's going to get loud. You got to ignore the noise and just focus on what we can do better.
0: Matt LaFleur making no bones about it. They knew it was going to be loud on the outside, and it certainly has been loud. When you play Thursday, then the talking head shows over the weekend are going to talk about what happened on Thursday, and there was a lot of talk about the Packers last weekend and just how bad it was, how far things have fallen, seemingly, in Green Bay. It's only three games. They're 1-2. Season ain't over, but I mean, from a macro level, it doesn't look great right now in Green Bay. So Matt LaFleur knew after that game, it's going to be loud. You got to tune out the outside noise and just take it a day at a time and do all those cliche things that coaches always talk about, Bill.
1: Yeah, tune out the outside noise. That's easier said than done, I think. But, yeah, I mean, look, every week it comes down to the line of scrimmage and execution, and the Packers need to find a way to do that better than the Buccaneers today.
0: Well, speaking of tuning out that outside noise, a couple of the Packers' captains, Tucker Kraft and Xavier McKinney, are certainly saying the right things. They are preaching confidence. Regardless of how the fan base feels, how the media feels, anybody on the outside, they at least are saying they are confident. They've tuned out the outside noise despite the 1-2 start. So I asked Tucker Kraft how he was able to do that after hearing what his coach had to say about the volume and tuning it all out. Here's Tucker Kraft this week on exactly that, sitting at 1-2.
11: I do a great job tuning out, simply because I just stay off my phone. People are probably wasting their time DMing me, attacking my wife or my family on the internet. You know, I don't think that the fans that really care about us and, you know, our roots in Green Bay, like I consider myself a Wisconsinite at this point. Green Bay is the largest city I've ever lived in. I live here year-round, you know, so I have, you know, just as much pride and stake in this team and organization than anyone else does. I take it personal. Every dig that the Packers get, you know, because this is my team. I love this team. So tuning out all that stuff, like I said, easy for me. I don't take things personal. I understand emotions. Bottom line is we got to go out there and execute better.
12: That said, 1-2, probably not the start you were looking for this year.
11: It is just 1-2, though. We're three games into the season. We got 14 games to play. We've been in worse spots, you know, but everyone in this locker room, you know, we trust Matt. And Jordan said it, you know, we know what this offense can look like when we're rolling. So we're just going to focus on getting on the same page and playing good football.
0: So when he was talking about tuning out the outside noise, Bill, I started to ask, I was like, okay, that said, 1-2, probably not the start you envisioned coming into the year. And I was going to go somewhere like, has that been shocking to the vibes in the locker room? Has that shaken your confidence at all? And before I could even say that, I was like, that said, 1-2 is not the start you're looking. It is only 1-2, though. Like, you couldn't say that soon enough. They were ready to play this game on Monday, I feel like.
1: Well, just like Sean Ryan said, when I talked to him, he said, you know, look, we have guaranteed 14 games left.
0: Yeah.
1: You know, and so we have time to turn it around, and we're confident we can do it. And he said, too, that he stays off of all the social media and everything. You can't get on there and hear all that negativity.
0: I also thought it was really interesting. So that quote was Monday, and this came after a weekend of, like, Mike Florio at Pro Football Talk and a lot of guys roasting Tucker Kraft for his comments about the booing.
1: The booing, yeah.
0: He didn't like the booing. And we're kind of standing around. Monday tends to be a slower day in the locker room. We're kind of standing around waiting for other people to talk. Tucker Kraft was over by his locker, and he looked over at me and whoever was behind me, I don't know, and he just kind of, like, gave two thumbs up as if to say, like, you guys good? Like, you don't want to talk. He was almost saying, like, are you sure you guys don't want to talk? I'm like, are you going to talk? I walked straight over there, and it was as if he wanted to talk and follow up what he said about the booing. He mentioned what Christian Watson said was the right thing. It's an entertainment business. I understand you're entitled to your own opinions. And he should have said that from the beginning.
13: Yeah.
0: There's no doubt about it. But that may have been a first, where normally it's like, I don't want to say guys avoid the media, but Tucker was like, it seemed to me like he almost sought it out, like he wanted to say something. I think that's what leaders do sometimes, too. Mm-hmm.
1: There's no doubt about that. He has accepted that role big time on this team.
0: Yeah. Now he needs.
1: There's some guys who know when we're going to be in there, and they're not in there at the same time.
0: Yep.
1: You know?
0: Exactly.
1: Like, when's the last time you heard from Lucas Van Ness?
0: Saw him. Looks great. I
1: see him a lot.
0: Yeah, see him a lot.
1: He never talks to the media.
0: No, Jordan Morgan. I feel like he may have spoken like three times ever since he got. I mean, he's. Yeah. So Tucker Kraft preaching the importance of remembering they're only 1-2. There's a long way to go here. Xavier McKinney also expressed confidence, channeling his inner Aaron Rodgers. Remember back in 2014, the Packers were 1-2. Aaron Rodgers famously spelled out the word relax, which is spelled R-E-L-A-X. And Xavier McKinney basically doing that same thing. Now, that year, the Packers clearly bounced back. They went 12-4, got to the NFC Championship game, and then, you know, Seattle happened. But that was then. This is now. Here's Xavier McKinney on why he's confident this team will be okay despite the 1-2 start.
14: We got great leaders. We got great players in the locker room. Guys with a mindset of knowing that everything is not going to be perfect, and we're going to have, you know, our moments of adversity. But I think we got the guys that are capable enough, and we got guys that have experienced adversity as well. So it's not like we're new to having some adverse moments. You know, we've been through it before, and it happens. It's a part of the season. So, like, everybody just need to, like, calm their nerves. Like, I understand, but for instance, last year, you know, we started out hot. What were we, 2-0, 3-0, and everybody was up in arms. And then what happens, you know? So everything can always flip. For us, we just got to keep the main thing, and focus on improving, and we'll be fine.
0: It's a talented team, it's a long set. They can improve. It does feel different to me. The vibe I get in 2014, like, I knew they were good. We didn't know where the season was going to go. But when Rodgers said, relax, I was like, yeah, I think most of the fan base should relax. Right now, look, it's been really bad through three games. We can say it's early, it's a long season, don't overreact. We can say that as long as we want. You're only guaranteed 17 games. They've played three of them, and their only win was as unconvincing a win as you could have in overtime over the Jets.
1: Well, here's the thing about here's the difference between the situations. And when Rodgers said that, they were, 11 games in or 10 games in, and we'd seen them do some things.
0: No, they were 1-2. There was three games into the season.
1: The time?
0: He said the run the table thing.
1: Oh, that's what I'm thinking of.
0: When they
1: You're
0: were
1: right.
0: 4-6.
1: You're right.
0: But even at that time, we're like, really?
1: Never mind. Yeah. I was going to say something different then.
0: But that team just felt better still at 1-2 even. It was like, all right, yeah, they're three games. But to the point, we had seen over the years, we had seen more data to say, like, this is the core of this team is
1: right.
0: Fine.
1: Kind of who they are.
0: Right.
1: They're
0: going to be all
1: right. Team is.
0: Do not know. Or we do know who they are, and they're the, you know, undisciplined, inconsistent team we've seen recently.
1: Well, that's the scary part.
0: Yeah. Zaire Franklin at linebacker echoing that sentiment. It's a long season. No need to panic, says Zaire.
15: It's the NFL, yo. Like, it's a long season. And the season is about adversity. You know, it's about growth. I knew no matter how talented you are, at some point in the season, for one reason or another, you was going to go through some type of adversity. Every team in this league is talented, but it's the teams that continue to grow and continue to push through that adversity that end up being where they want to be at the end of the season. So, you know, I wouldn't say it's a blowout of proportion. We're right where we're supposed to be.
0: They're 1-2, and they need a win. Yeah. All right. We'll leave it there. The Packers on the road in Tampa taking on the Buccaneers. The Packers a 3-point favorite on the road. I think we're both picking. Now, when the schedule came out, I don't know about you, Bill, but this is one game I had the Packers losing. Just felt like a, I don't know, gut feeling trap game heat kind of deal. But, man, are they desperate.
1: Let me see. I can tell you right now, I had them losing this one too. And if I remember my thinking at the time when I made that selection is two things. Baker Mayfield was playing pretty good last year, and it's kind of surprising. But secondly, their history in Florida isn't great.
0: Yeah.
1: That was one of the things for sure.
0: I don't necessarily think today's game is going to be pretty, but I'll tell you what I think is going to happen. Bill will tell you what he thinks is going to happen. Predictions, sponsored by Ticket King, coming up next as we wrap it up on Green Bay Game Day.
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0: All right, the Packers a 3-point favorite on the road in Tampa today. When the schedule came out in the spring, Bill looked back and both of us had the Packers losing this game. History in Florida. The fact that the Buccaneers aren't a bad team, and Baker Mayfield at quarterback. Well, now they don't have Baker at quarterback. It's undrafted rookie Jalen Daniels.
1: They're 0-3.
0: They're 0-3. The Packers 1-2, though, and I don't feel great about this team. I don't think today's game is going to be pretty, but the Packers need a win. Now, the Buccaneers will definitely say the same thing, that they also need a win. I'm going to say the Packers win, but I'm going to go with an ugly score of, like, 17-13. Packers beat the Buccaneers in the heat. Temperature 89, feels like 104. 55% chance of rain, by the way. Your prediction, Bill.
1: I have a friend who's at the game, and he just sent me a picture. It is overcast in the upper 80s right now. I don't know. He said it rained earlier. I don't know if that's in the forecast for later, too. But, you know, we talk about the heat. The sun has a lot to do with that. And I think when the, you know, talking about the colors, I think when the sun is really strong and you're wearing dark, I think that makes a difference. I don't know. That's me.
0: Mm-hmm.
1: But anyway, I still think the Packers win this game, too. It probably won't be pretty. Like you said, both teams are prone to penalties. Packers lead the league in penalties. Tampa Bay not too far behind. Packers have 32. Tampa has 22 on the season. So there could be a penalty-filled game. But the kicker for Tampa has been pretty darn good, and they might lean on him a little bit with a young quarterback. So I think he's going to maybe kick 3 field goals. And they do manage a touchdown, so that equals 16. The Packers will score 24, 24-16. Chase McLaughlin is their kicker. He has the more 50-yard kicks than anybody since 2025. Since the beginning of 2025.
0: Trey Smack, also back in the state of Florida. Yeah. We'll see if the Packers kicker comes into play in this one as well. And you mentioned your one big thing being pressure. Here's a bonus prediction. I think the Packers are going to be able to get consistent pressure on Jalen Daniels. I'll say it like 4+ sacks on the, because like, yes, he's mobile, yes, he can get away from sacks, but can he identify where the pressure's coming from? Those things can come into play. One more thing, the Buccaneers gave up a punt return touchdown last week against the Vikings and lost by a touchdown. I hope the Buccaneers punt to Sky Moore, because Sky Moore may be the Packers' best offense.
1: Leads the league in punt return yardage, over 18 a kick, so that's a good thing.
0: I also predict that at 3 o'clock, Wisconsin sports fans will be happy to shift their attention to the Brewers. Not that it's any less stressful, but the Brewers are just better. Join Rookie after the game coming up next. Live coverage of the London game, Commanders-Colts. Bill, thank you so much.
1: Thank you. Enjoy the game.
0: Buckle up.
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18: Make sure you get Jonathan Taylor his touches, even though the Washington front is stout, and they're starting to wear him down a little bit. Taylor's got 15 carries for 64 yards, and he's the guy you want late third quarter and going in the fourth quarter to ice a game for the Colts.
19: Replay assist coming in nice and quickly to tell us that actually Taylor was just shy of the first down marker on that run on second and six, and instead it will be third and around about one required for the Colts offense. Ball on the 42-yard line. 7-point lead, 31 seconds to go in the third quarter here at Tottenham Hotspur Stadium. The clock continuing to tick down. Daniel Jones brings Taylor from the left wideout position in on motion and then just tries to sneak it forward for the gain himself.
20: Daniel Jones with the quarterback sneak.
19: And there's about 15 to 12 bodies piled up there, trying to work out where Daniel Jones has been stopped, trying to work out how far he's been able to fall forward on third and very, very short to try and pick up this first down.
18: Yeah, he's got it.
19: And with the sneak, they're going to rule that that is a first down for the Indianapolis Colts, and that is the end of the third quarter with the score 20-13 here in London. 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
23: Here's Montana to throw, fake short, and looks long, going for it all. 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A 38-yard pass play, and look at there. It's 26-3. They are something to behold.
22: 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That strike to Jerry Rice was one of 5 touchdown passes for Joe Montana. 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

0: twin team, and I think the Bears next week coming to Green Bay, we're going to see a lot of really of what's going to happen this year. Just be a six-win team. That's all they're really going to be. I think, you know, people being optimistic, it's a win, but it was a horrible-looking win. So you want to watch a really good football game, put the Bills game on. That's two teams gutting it out, just back and forth. And Packers are just a team that just is, you know, a six-win club. And LaFleur, with all these injuries, will probably get a pass this year, and he'll be back next year. So you have a good one.
1: Appreciate it, Taco. That doesn't sound very appealing, does it? I mean, you can't, you know, here's the thing, I'll say this right now. I don't think anybody should get a pass. About the only time you should get a pass is if your star quarterback goes down. If your quarterback goes down, then I think if you're a coach, I think you should kind of get a pass for that because we know how important that is. But every team deals with injuries. Every team has a Edrin Cooper that goes out. Every team has a Chris Brooks that goes out, right? We just don't know who they are in the teams because we don't follow them. You shouldn't get a pass for any of that. Your quarterback goes down, then you might be able to convince me. But this team, I mean, they got to get the offensive line figured out. I don't think they're as bad as some of these ugly games that they're winning. Now, look, this has been a problem for the last handful of years with the Packers, where it looks like they should be able to put a team away. They can't. You're always hoping to hang on. At the end, you're asking for somebody to make a play on defense or whatever it may be, and then somehow they hold on to win or they screw the pooch, right? They never put anybody away. That's been the MO for the last 4 years or what have you. I don't think this is a great team by any stretch of the imagination. I don't think it's a Super Bowl contending team, but this team should be better, look better, if and when they get the running game going. And it's a big if. It's a big if. You know, they're still waiting for two of the guys, Zeitler and Becton, to be able to go. Lakin Tomlinson had a couple of penalties today. Lucas Glover's playing at right guard, so they're shifting things around. They're trying, right? They're trying. And it really, quite frankly, wasn't much better today. The only thing different about the run game today than the previous three games is they had those two big runs, which is great. But you got to be able to run the ball consistently. You got to be able to average, you know, at least 4.3 yards per carry or something like that. And you know, the numbers will look better. It's kind of my point. When we get to the team stats, they'll look better than what they really were, quite frankly. But we'll see if they can get it figured out when the other knights in shining armor get ready to play. And by the way, playing the Bears next week, you know, they'll probably have Tyson Bagent playing. He played today. They beat the Jets. I don't think Caleb Williams is going to be back. I guess we'll have to wait and see. Good afternoon. You're on Green Bay Game Day here on The Fan.
2: Hi. So, yay, it's a victory Sunday, soon to be a victory Monday tomorrow, right?
1: Yep, you got that right.
2: Yeah, but I mean, I heard what you were saying earlier. It's just, yeah, this team, it definitely has regressed. Like, wouldn't you say?
1: Well, I mean, regress from what? From when?
2: Well, from, like, last season. Like, you had all most of your starters out there, and it was a lot to ask for to get a victory today. And you're going to be playing Chicago next week. I mean, these guys are an actual opponent, if I may say. And this is just my opinion. Matt LaFleur has got to get his stuff figured out so he can beat Chicago next week. If he does not beat Chicago, this is my opinion. If he does not beat Chicago at Lambeau Field, where people pay good money to see them play, the Packers, that is, if he doesn't win, he should lose his job right then and there.
1: Yeah.
2: That's my opinion.
1: Appreciate the phone call. That's probably not going to happen, though. Look, it was an oddity that they fired Mike McCarthy with a couple of games to go back in 18 or whatever it was. They're not going to do that again. I can't imagine. I mean, I know you want him to beat the Bears because it's the biggest rivalry. Either, you know, if they get Tyson Bagent, he was 25 of 34 for 268 today. Not horrible. No touchdowns, one interception. You're going to have to be able to stop the run. Monongai, 30 carries for 146 yards. He stole all my touchdowns from DeAndre Swift, who had 15 carries for 58 yards. They said Swift had two touchdowns on one drive, and they called him back. didn't break.

0: complain, so they decide to go to Monongahela, steal those touchdowns from my fantasy team. But my point being is, you're going to face a lot of runs next week, a lot of rushing, Monongahela and Swift, if Caleb Williams doesn't play. And I know you want to beat the Bears. Look, they need to scratch out some victories any which way they can. Like today's win might have been ugly as sin, but they needed it. They couldn't go to 1-3. Can't go to 1-3. And you needed it because the schedule's not getting any easier, like you bring up the Bears. And so you gotta bank all the ugly wins while you're trying to figure out the offensive line. And so they did that today, which was the most important thing. Tracy, what is up?
1: Hey, Rook, man, I don't know how, this team can play down to their opponents the way this team plays down to their opponents. A game that should have been, quite frankly, a no-doubter. They're giving the Packer fans, anxiety attacks.
0: Yeah, but is this any different, though? Is this any different from the past 4 or 5 years?
1: No. Yeah, you're right. You're right. I mean, I think it's funny because I was talking to one of my buddies about this, and, it is that whole 8 years within, the same scheme, et cetera, et cetera. Something just happens. If you haven't won within those years, and again, this team had, three NFC championships? So three chances, quite frankly, to at least make it to the Super Bowl. They didn't. Nothing gives you that feeling this year that this year is going to be the year. They've made runs in the past, and but this team just does. It just looks like a team in dysfunction, disarray. You lose another one of your best players to an Achilles probably injury that he's a speed guy. So how does he come back from that next year and be 100% whole? And he was having a heck of a game.
0: Yeah.
1: Evan Williams, please, football gods, so anyhow, I'm discouraged by this win. I almost wish it was a loss at this point, because next week is going to be horrible. If they play the way they played this week, Bajent, 280 some yards passing, and 200 something yards on the ground. That's an offense. Good luck, Packers. Yeah. Anyhow, thanks, Rook.
0: Appreciate it, Tracy. Not a lot of optimism in Packer Nation about what went down today and what may go down in the future. I mean, it starts with having to get the offensive line somewhat serviceable. And I would imagine that it's going to start next week, because I would imagine Becton and Zeitler will be playing along with Tomlinson. I don't think that's going to be the end-all, be-all. I don't think that's the big-time fix. But people are looking for it to be moderately better, which really, as we've talked about, shouldn't be that hard to do with the way it's been in these first four games. So that's the thing. And if you can get it moderately better and just have a moderate running game, maybe that'll make life easier for the offense. All right, it's 3:20, Green Bay Game Day, the postgame show, Sports Radio 107.5 and 1400. The Fan. Packers beat the Bucks 17-14 to go to 2-2. Eventually, we'll hear from Packer head coach Matt LaFleur. We'll hear from quarterback Jordan Love. We've got all the numbers of the game. We'll take a look at the scoreboard from the early games, as we've had a couple of really good games today, and maybe a couple surprise results. 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
3: Ryan Ryan Rack here from Sunday Night Football on Westwood One. 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
16: 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That is the Verlo Mattress Talk and Text Line. Big Al in New Jersey joins us on The Fan. Hi, Big Al.
8: Hey, buddy. Yeah, good. Packer victory is a Packer victory. I'm listening to a lot of your callers. I'm an old guy, and they almost give me a heart attack the way they played today. But a win is a win. I love the opinion of Tracy, your earlier caller. He's an intelligent fan, but I'm not glad they won. I didn't want them to lose, and I don't want to get the coach fired in midseason, which is not Packer the Packer way. I agree with you. It's not going to happen, bar a total collapse. And I look for the silver linings. The defense, the positions they were put in, as you said, the heat they were playing in, I really think the defense played well. And also the offense, how many drives in a row in the second half did they have first down penalties? I lost track.
0: Like three, I think.
8: Yeah, and talk about putting yourself behind the chains. I don't know. And again, I'm sure glad they won. I know it was ugly, but I didn't want to go into the Bear game being 1-3. Go Pack, go, and thanks for your show. I'm going to enjoy listening to the rest of it. Have a good day.
0: All right, Big Al, appreciate the phone call there, 920-393-1075 on the Verlo Mattress Talking text line. We head to Chicago on Green Bay game day. Good afternoon. You're on the Fan.
17: All right, thanks for taking my call. You know, I'm happy that we won, don't get me wrong, but that was ugly. I mean, we had, at the 20-yard line with 4 minutes to go, and we're throwing the ball. Jordan Love picked off. I love the aggressiveness, but at the same time, like, we got to keep some clock management into effect. You know, I don't want to put this on the floor. I think we played a solid defensive game, but we got to clean it up, fellas. That should have been a 31-14 ball game. I'll hang up and listen.
0: Yeah, I appreciate the phone call. I mean, we always think that we always think it should be, right? It never is, and it never plays out like it looks like on the TV, per se. It's I don't know how many times we watch a game and we're like, okay, it should be this close. Why are we screaming at the TV for somebody to make a play? Primarily, it always seems like on defense or offense, and there is no killer instinct. I'm going to try to see what the average margin of victory has been for the Packers, like, over the last 4 years, because it seems like it's always a tight game when it should be blown out. You know, Detroit's not the same team that they used to be, but Detroit used to drop, you know, 45 on you, and if they had a couple score lead, they would keep their foot on the gas, right? Nothing would ever be close. Same with New England back in the day. Same with Buffalo. Teams would just put their foot on your throat, and it would be over. Packers don't have that. Hi, you're on Green Bay Game Day on the Fan. Hello. Oh, wait.
18: How you doing?
0: My bad. Go ahead. Start over.
18: Okay, Minnesota Mike here.
0: Hi, Minnesota Mike.
18: Hey. You know, the end of the story is that we needed a 58-yard field goal today to win the game. And if that's, you know, if that's what we need going forward, we're going to be in real trouble. But I got to give that kicker a lot of credit. He's really showed up to be a good kicker, and he's maybe going to save our tail a few more times going forward. But, you know, we only rushed for averaged around three yards a carry. We averaged about 6 yards a pass. We were throwing those little screens out on the side. Those were 1 and 2 yards. We just can't seem to get the ball down the field.
0: Yeah, I would agree. Appreciate the phone call. You know, they had a couple of long runs today, something they hadn't had in the previous 3 weeks. They had a 31-yarder and I believe a 27-yarder. Yeah, longest pass play. Well, Redmond caught one for 25. They had a couple of explosive pass plays. Redmond had one of 25. Jonnu Smith a 19. Lloyd had a 16, so that's a catch and run, obviously. Tucker Kraft had a catch and run for 17, and Christian Watson had one for 18. So they did have, you know, a handful of explosive plays. They did have the one deep shot to Bo Melton who couldn't hold on to the ball. You know, Jordan Love was 22 of 30 for 197. A couple of touchdowns and the interception. That day, and it shoulda, coulda, woulda, But if Bo Melton holds onto the ball, Tucker Kraft drops one in the end zone, Matthew Golden dropped one. I'm not sure if there were any other drops today, but the numbers could have looked a whole lot better. I mean, Matthew Golden had 7 targets, only caught 3 of them. And I would have to look and see what his catch percentage is. I don't think that's really that high, to be honest with you. If I can find his season stats, he's had, it doesn't give me the targets when I go to his game log, but it just gives me his catches. Doesn't give me his targets, which is what I really want to find. But, you know, seven catches on, or 3 catches on 10 targets, he's 50% right now. That was actually going into the game today. He had 15 catches on 30 targets going into the game today. And he had 3 catches on 7 targets. So it's just under 50%. And I'm not saying it's all on him, but you kind of get the idea. Because he had a drop today. So, you know, shoulda, coulda, woulda. Jordan Love could have had much bigger and better numbers than he did, but that's life in the NFL, right? You can probably say that for a lot of things. Just like we say, the Packers ran the ball well today, but if you take away the 2 rushes, the 2 big rushes, 31 and 27, it struggled. It's all true, but it's also shoulda, coulda, woulda, right? All right, it is 3:33, Sports Radio 107.5, 1400 The Fan. 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
0: Packers win it 17-14 and go to 2-2 on the season. 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
9: Hey, Rook. Happy Victory Sunday with our pack. I'm trying to stay positive here, and you know, I say it's a little tongue-in-cheek, but hey, our general manager accomplished something 2 years ago I thought was not going to happen. We have a good kicking team. Our kickers look damn good. He knows how to draft those guys. It's maybe Ryan Longwell and Craig Henrick. And I say that tongue-in-cheek, of course. Unfortunately, everything else has kind of fallen back. But the positives for me have been, I looked at the first quarter, the first drive. Lakin Tomlinson came out fresh. I watched his blocking scheme after the game. He did a really good job versus Jagr in terms of the assignments and getting to where he needed to go. And then, of course, and I expected it, he got tired throughout the game. He saw a couple penalties. So that gave me promise on the offensive line going forward that we're going to get better. And, you know, it gives me hope with the Bears that maybe when we add a couple extra other guys. Our line didn't play too bad today, honestly. And there were holes there for the running backs. And, unfortunately, they didn't take advantage of that. And that comes with having some young guys that really haven't had a lot of carries until this year being depended on with an offensive line that is trying to gel on the fly. And it's not a good combination, but I saw positives, you know, with Tomlinson anyway. But have a good day. I went to win. Thanks, Rook.
0: All right. Appreciate the phone call at 920-393-1075. Yeah, you know, you're trying to fix the offensive line. And then, you know, as Bull points out, you do have young running backs. Bill pointed it out last week. on the Bill and Rookie Experience says, if you fix this offensive line, if it gets better like we're hoping with the addition of the three new guys, two that didn't play today, you're going to find out if you have a running back issue or not. Let's hope that that's not the case. Hi, you're on Green Bay Game Day on The Fan.
10: Hey, Rookie. Thanks for taking my call. Sorry if this has been repeated or not, but I don't know if anyone else mentioned it, but at the end of the half, there was like 20-some seconds left. We had a timeout, and I just didn't agree with LaFleur's time management there. I think we could have probably run a couple more plays. You know, that
0: is that before the 58-yard field goal?
10: Yeah, that was before the 58-yarder. Maybe get 5 more yards, make it a little easier.
0: Yeah.
10: But, yeah, I just wanted to hear your thoughts on that.
0: I know what you're saying. A couple of people brought it up. I mean, it's always kind of a time management issue with this guy, isn't it? At times,
10: exactly.
0: You know, in the decision making, because they kicked that 58-yard field goal on 3rd and 6, according to my notes. That's correct, right?
10: Yep, that's what I remember. Yep.
0: 3rd and 6, and they ran it down. Yeah, appreciate the phone call. We did bring it up. I mean, I don't know what more to say about it, right? Because it is true that, you know, we always talk about time management issues, try to make it a little bit easier on your kicker. I mean, at the end of the day, they're only going to get 3 points, right? So we're kind of nitpicking a little bit to a certain degree as to finding things to complain about with Matt LaFleur. You know, the point is well taken, and we did touch on it a little bit earlier in the program that the clock management is somewhat of a problem. But at the end of the day, they're not going to get, they still got the 3 points. It glares if he misses it, but he didn't. And so, you know, you excuse it, I guess. It's okay. Speaking of Matt LaFleur, he spoke at the media a short time ago. Here's the Packers head coach on the Packers 17-14 victory.
11: That was part of our guys' effort today. I thought we competed a full 60 minutes and found a way to get a win.
12: What's the outlook for Cooper?
11: Not good. I would suspect that, yes.
12: Jordan took only 2 quarterback hits today. What did you think, just first glance at the O-line?
11: Yeah, there were some positives. We did some good things well. We kept him clean for the most part. But there's a lot of things that we got to clean up. I mean, it feels like you were in 1st and 20 quite a bit, and that's not winning football. So, yes, there were some good things that we did. I thought we did a better job running the football, and I thought that allowed us to open up some of our playbook that, you know, we haven't been doing in terms of some of the play passes. We got some explosive plays off that, so that was a positive.
13: How do you accomplish what you want to do this year without Cooper? He's such a talented player.
11: Yeah, I don't know, Pete.
13: You didn't go with Zeitler today. What was behind that decision?
11: The guy just got here this week. I think it was unfair to him. You know, we got to ramp him up, give him a ramp up period. That was our decision. You know, we just got to get him acclimated with what we're doing. And I think it would have been pretty unfair to put him in these conditions today with, you know, 3 practices under his belt.
13: Was a full week enough then?
11: I don't know, Pete. We're going to take it a day by day.
13: What did you think of how the defense performed on that?
11: It was great. I thought JG was aggressive, and that was big time. Obviously it paid dividends. He ran, I think, three straight pressures right in a row, and it was obviously effective. It kept him out of field goal range, and, you know, defensively we did enough today to win the game.
13: Do you feel like you were better offensively this week? Do you feel like you got some things to build on?
11: Yeah, there were some positive things, but I think that we're never going to be satisfied with scoring 17 points in a game. That's just not to our standard, and we got to find ways when we have opportunities in the red area to convert. We can't be turning the ball over, can't have penalties. That is a stingy defense. You got to give them a lot of credit. I got a ton of respect for Todd Bowles and what he's been able to do, not only today but over the course of his career. But I think that we also have to clean up a lot of stuff, like too many penalties, turnovers, ball carriers got to hold on to the ball. We put the ball on the ground way too much, and this stuff's got to get fixed, and it's got to get fixed now.
12: How do you do that with the fumbling issues that have popped up this season so far?
11: Well, I think a great teacher is the bench. So if guys don't start holding onto the ball, they're going to be sitting on the bench.
8: Coach, Love said that he still believes in this team, that you guys can become great. What does that mean to you to have your quarterback still believing in this team?
11: Yeah, I think, I thought he did a lot of great things today. I think it shows the benefit of, keeping a defense off balance with a run game. And then, I thought our O-line did a good job protecting him. And we got to continue to do that moving forward. We got to finish plays. I mean, we had a couple drops that were in critical situations on third down that would have been huge plays that we didn't convert. So there's plenty of stuff to look at, and we have to get better, and we got to get better in a hurry, and it's going to be by that just focus on what's right in front of you, and that's daily improvement, and that's where we'll stay.
12: What kind of weapon is Evan Williams for you guys and just everything he's able to do?
11: Yeah, I think he did a great job. I think he's, whether it's on the back end, obviously at the pick, and then you blitz him off the edge and he's getting pressure on the quarterback. He's a very intelligent football player, really instinctive, does some stuff that you can't coach. So I think he does a great job, and especially when you have him, X, and Bull, those are three dogs that I think are as good as anybody in the league.
13: I know you've been looking for something to hang your hat on offensively. Do you think with Watson and Golden, you might have something there?
11: Yeah, I think both those guys made some dynamic plays today. I was upset about the OPI on Christian, but it got called. So I think both those guys, we got to find ways to continue to get the ball in their hands, because any time you can do that, you got a potential for an explosive play.
12: I don't think Glover had played since that Philly playoff game when he had to come in. What have you seen from him over this past year plus about just staying in it? And
11: I think he's made of the right stuff. He's got the right mentality. He goes out there and competes, and he's just trying to get better each and every day. I know the game's important to him, and that's what you need. And I thought you learn from every situation, but I thought we had to get a little bit bigger inside to help protect the quarterback a little bit better.
14: Two more, please.
15: It's good.
11: Thanks.
0: All right, there you go. That is Green Bay Packers head coach Matt LaFleur after his team's 17-14 victory against Tampa Bay. Happy with the win. Obviously, it's hard to win in the NFL, as he says, but still seems a little agitated. Agitated with the way that his team played. The penalties, as we've talked about already, are going to kill you. They're actually going to kill you in critical times. You can overcome them in certain situations against better football teams. They're going to kill you. And so it's the first time, he's mentioned the greatest teacher is the bench. And if guys can't hold on to the ball, they're going to go to the bench, as he said. We'll see. It's kind of easy to, Caleb Johnson had a fumble. And I don't know if he's talking about, to a certain degree, the Bo Melton drop, the Matthew Goldenright, who had looked like he had a catch and it got punched away, got to hold on to the ball. It's pretty easy to put one of your running backs to the bench because they're not a marquee player, so if that's what you want to call him. So it's kind of easy to do that if that's what he decides to do, although we'll have to wait for the Chris Brooks injury because he didn't come back into the game. And then speaking of injuries, you heard the Adrian Cooper, not good. Probably done for the year. They're talking about Achilles, so we'll see. All right, let's give you a scoreboard update here on Green Bay Game Day, the postgame show. Packers win it 17-14 over Tampa Bay. Games going on. The Miami Dolphins just scored a touchdown on the Minnesota Vikings. Point after to come. Right now, the Dolphins lead 6-3 in Minneapolis. A point still to come, as I said. Denver just kicked a 52-yard field goal. Will Lutz did that. Broncos lead the 49ers 3-0. The Las Vegas Raiders lead the Kansas City Chiefs right now 7-0. Second and goal, make that third and goal now on the Las Vegas 2 for Kansas City, trying to tie the score here. Seattle leads the Chargers 7-3. That's midway through the first quarter. Finals from today over in London. This morning, we had morning football. The Indianapolis Colts beat the Washington Commanders 30-13. Indy now 2-2. Commanders are 1-3. The Giants rallied for a 36-24 victory over the Arizona Cardinals. Jameis Winston threw three touchdown passes in that ball game, and the Giants go to 3-1. Cardinals drop to 1-3. Cowboys rally for a 34-30 victory over the Houston Texans. Dallas is 2-2. The Texans are 0-4. Javonte Williams had a big day, rushing for three touchdowns in that game. The Jacksonville Jaguars go to 3-1. They go into Cincinnati, beat the Bengals 22-17. Joe Burrow threw for 428 yards, but he also had two critical interceptions, and the Jags get the 22-17 victory on the road. Rams rallied for 14 points in the fourth quarter to overtake the Philadelphia Eagles 24-20. Both teams are 2-2 on the season. The New England Patriots get a late score. They beat the Buffalo Bills 29-26 on the road at the new Highmark Stadium in Orchard Park. The Patriots are 2-2. The Bills lose their first game of the season. The Bears get a couple of touchdown rushes by, what's his first name, Kyle Manungai. Rushes for a couple of touchdowns. Bears beat the Jets 23-12. Packers and Bears next week. Ravens over the Titans 24-18. Game still to be played Sunday Night Football. Detroit will be at Carolina. You'll hear that game right here on the Fan. Monday Night Football to wrap up week four. The Falcons at the Saints. You'll be able to hear that game on the Fan as well. And week four began on Thursday night with the Cleveland Browns beating the Pittsburgh Steelers 27-24. The Browns are 3-1 on the season. Who would have thunk that? And that is your NFL scoreboard here on Green Bay Game Day, the postgame show. The Packers over the Tampa Bay Buccaneers by a final score of 17-14. 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
0: Back on Green Bay Game Day, the post-game show on the Fan and the Free Fan app. Green Bay over Tampa Bay, 17-14. Packers go to 2-2, and the Tampa Bay Buccaneers remain winless on the season, 0-4, which is probably the death knell. Baker Mayfield has a 3-6 week injury, and so Tampa Bay season is over before Halloween begins. The Houston Texans season may be over before Halloween even begins. They're 0-4. By the way, there was a scoring snafu on the CBS score bug, if that's what you want to call it. The Dolphins did not score. They trailed the Minnesota Vikings 3-0. Patrick Mahomes threw a touchdown pass to Tyquan Thornton, and the PAT was good. We're tied 7-7 there with the Chiefs and the Raiders. And former Green Bay Packer Emmanuel Wilson caught a 23-yard touchdown pass from Sam Darnold to put the Seahawks up on top of the Chargers by a score of 7-3 in that football game. All right, Packers win at 17-14. Let's get a couple of comments here. Email thefan at cumulus.com. And Scott from Appleton writes and says, thanks for the flashback to 1988 of Packers and Bucks. Too bad teams. The team is so boring, a real snooze fest. And I'll be honest, I'll probably only watch about half the game. I think the Bills versus Patriots was way more exciting. I mean, New York versus Atlanta in the WNBA playoffs was more exciting. But anyway, yeah, there's nothing exciting about this team at all. At all. It is a snooze fest. When they played the Jets, it was a snooze fest. It's always kind of a snooze fest with this team. They're not entertaining. Think about the money you're spending, and you want to be entertained. You're not entertained, man. Not entertained. Grumpy old man from the 1890s says, this team sucks. The lineman Lincoln Park should have stayed in his band instead of coming back to play football. Well, he hadn't played for a while. A couple of penalties. That's a true story. But you got to let him shake the rust off, right? We'll see. Mason says, this is a bottom five football team. Luckily, they played against a bottom four football team. Well, I'm trying to think who's worse. I'm not sure if they're a bottom five football team, but they're probably pretty close. Just off the top of my head, the teams that are worse than them, Tampa Bay, the Jets, probably the Titans. I you know, the Cardinals are 1-3. They lost today, but the Cardinals, I think, put up more fight than the Packers do. You can't say the Falcons because the Falcons steamrolled them. Are they better than the Commanders who stunk today? Dolphins are better than the Dolphins, right? Well, I guess we'll find out like about week 15. So I get your point, Mason. You're not too far off. There's certainly a bottom 10 team. Certainly a bottom 10 team. Grumpy old Marine says dropping the ball was an issue. Penalties. O-line was better. More protection. Lloyd was shining. I don't get the Lloyd love. I mean, dropping the ball was a problem. Penalties are a problem. The O-line was moderately better, at least when it comes to pass protection, right? They can't run the ball worth a hill of beans, but they were better in pass protection. And Marshawn Lloyd was shining. I don't see it. I don't see that. Matt in California says a win is a win, but nothing changes. Steno and Butkus still need to go. Steno has interviewed for a half a dozen coaching jobs as the Packers' offensive coordinator, and no one wants him. The LaFleur coaching tree is ugly. Need to snip off the wilting branches. It'd be great if he just made Adam Stenovich the offensive line coach. But, you know, they promote him because, like you said, apparently teams are coming after him and they want him to stay. But I don't know if he's a coordinator. Again, as we all say, we don't even know what the offensive coordinator does in Green Bay. But I think he's a pretty good line coach. Jim says, Rookie, I think it was 4 out of 5 drives Green Bay was called for a 10-yard penalty. First one was a terrible offensive pass interference call, taking away a big pass to Watson. That's the one that Coach referenced. He was not happy about it, didn't like the call, but it is what it is. Yeah, and Watson caught the play. It's a little bit like the announcer said. The Buccaneers were called for pass interference down at their own goal line, right? And they didn't think it was, and then they didn't think Christian Watson interfered, and they're like, well, that's kind of the way they're calling it today. That was right after Green Bay got a touchdown, then a stop about to take momentum. Then another ref's thumb on the scale, keeping an opponent live. All three other first play penalties, there were no replays of the penalty. It's pretty unusual to skip over the video replay of that many big penalties. Well, it did bad all the way around if you want to talk about that. Like I said, the announcers didn't think there was pass interference on Tampa Bay at their goal line, and they didn't think it was on Christian Watson on that particular play either. PA Packer fan says, we have to start having a conversation about Jordan Love in the fourth quarter. Would be interested to see his stats with a lead in the fourth. Love more than LaFleur should be examined in regards to fourth quarter collapses. He almost gave away another one today. Had a bad interception, that's for sure. Love the needed win. In my opinion, we need to be more aggressive, both offense and defense. First down runs are great, but not working. Change it up. Defense, a four-man rush is great if it works. It's not. The last series shows a little pressure works. Not saying all the time, but shake it up. I thought they did a good job defensively. And then I thought, I think he had to start playing that quarterback a little bit more cautiously, or maybe even with a spy, because there were several times that I thought they had him boxed in, pinned in, and he was slippery and got out and turned like a sack into a no gain or a little bit of a gain. You know, late in the game, McDuffie had him, got to make that tackle, had him, and he slipped out of that tackle. Brad from Oconto says, on the Love interception, I thought the Bucs right defensive end left early. Do you think maybe Love forced the ball to Golden because he thought it was a free play? I don't recall that. I don't recall if it looked like he left early or not. Bill from Dixon, Illinois says, hey, Rookie, who makes the decision on getting rid of Ed Policy? He might be the problem to join. He is going nowhere. Pete McClellan doom, but there ain't no gloom with his doom. All right, I don't quite understand that. I think the executive board would have to fire Ed Policy. From CB in the 480, biggest frustration is the one step forward, two steps back, fumbles, interceptions, drops. Yeah, I mean, you know, if you heard Matt LaFleur, he was a little agitated in his press conference. And, you know, he comes out and he says, you know, it's a win. You're not going to apologize for any win in the NFL. But, he went on and talked about cleanups that they have to do. And I know that's an every week process. And there is some truth to that, right? Because you are never your finished product a month into the season. You know, you're never the finished product. You got to keep working and getting better toward the end of the season. But, I mean, he's clearly frustrated with the penalties. He's clearly frustrated with the ball on the ground. You know, he talked about benching guys. You could really hear that he is frustrated. Grumpy Old Man says, if LaFleur was a dog, he would have been put down long ago. Policy needs to let Goody take care of the football side, and Policy can do his thing by making Lambeau a destination for concerts and lame stuff. There's probably some truth to that, the whole three silo thing and whatnot. Hire a football guy to be the football guy. It's what they did with Ron Wolf, right? Worked out pretty good. And then Steve says, if a team is coming after Steno, let them have him. If he's not coaching the line, then he's not worth the money or time. He was great as a line coach and is awful as a coordinator. I've seen his play calls in preseason, and it's not some new magical play calling. Jordan needs to learn how to throw the ball for 3 yards when needed. They go deep every time they need a few yards. Punt, punt, punt. Just remember, Steno's not calling the plays, though. From the 920 says, it's Scott. Is it too soon to flex the January 4th Monday night game against Houston? I usher at the games and certainly don't want to be out there at that time of the year working at night. That's, can the NFL actually flex Monday night games? I don't know. Is that even a possible? It says here, according to the official NFL flexible scheduling procedures, the league is allowed to apply flexible scheduling to Monday night games during weeks 12 through 17. Yeah, like you say, they might want to do that now. Right now, you got a 2-2 team, I should say, against an 0-4 team. Is that that's got to be like week 17, right? January 4th, before the final week of the season, which is a TBA against the Lions, I believe. Yeah, week 17, Monday Night Football. Houston, flex that sucker right now. Nobody cares. Nobody cares. Nobody wants to see it. Nobody wants to see it at all. Yeah, that might be about the only other game. They probably won't flex the Thursday night game. I don't think that's flexible. Thursday night against Carolina on October 29th, they won't flex that. Not going to flex the night before Thanksgiving. Can't flex that. You know, they could flex Sunday Night Football if they wanted to, Buffalo and Green Bay. I don't know what the better games are in Week 14. I mean, can you believe that we're even sitting here talking about flexing Packers games? They already flexed next week's Green Bay-Chicago game from 3:25 to noon, which is awesome, by the way. But, I mean, can you imagine? Never in our right mind did we ever think we'd be talking about flexing Packers games. But here we are. Here we are. All right, we're going to take a break. We got more comments coming in on the talk and text. We got facebook.com/WDUZ emails as well. We're also going to hear from Packers quarterback Jordan Love on the 17-14 win over Tampa Bay. 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
5: 17-14 Packers over the Buccaneers. Week 4 in the books for the Packers already. Hard to believe. Not quite 25% of the season done. I always like to talk about that, how it just flies right on by, and it does. Some comments here. A couple of emails. Double and Mark says, "Hey, rookie, it's hard to be happy about this one. Ugly and lost Cooper. Some thoughts. Smack and Whalen game balls, 58-yard field goal and three kicks inside the 20-yard line and a 61-yard punt. That's some good stuff. Too many penalties, no doubt. Love cannot make that bad interception in the red zone, and Johnson cannot fumble inside the 10-yard line. Agreed." Again, it was an irritated Matt LaFleur, I think, in his postgame press conference. And then another game with Love not making a difference running. Four rushes for minus 8 yards. Yeah, I mean, I want him to do something, but I don't think you can count on that at any time right now. He's just not going to do it. So I don't even factor that into his game, even though it may be disappointing. D says, Kraft once again looks scared and clumsy. He's looking more and more like Musgrave. I wouldn't go down that. He's not. I think there's... You know, he's coming back from the injury. I think you talk a good game when you're him and you're talking about how everything's fine. You know, I don't know if there's some mental stuff there. He's played enough football now and he's been hit enough to know that, you know, your knee is good. You know, it was odd. I cannot believe he dropped that pass in the end zone, because he even talked about it last week after his bad game where he had the drops. He's like, I got to be better. I got to do this. I got to do that. I got to catch the football. I got to catch the football. And then in his biggest moment in the game today, he drops the football. Had both hands right there. It was easy. Easy. But I still have faith with Tucker. He's going to be a big part of the offense. He's going to be a huge part of the offense. And he's nowhere.

0: near Luke Musgrave. No way, no how. But he does have to clean up his, you know, aspects of his game. There's no doubt about that because, I mean, you cannot, even though the Packers scored a touchdown on that drive that he dropped, you know, you still, you can't do that, right? Because you don't know that you're always going to be able to make up for that missed touchdown opportunity. The talk and text line, Verlo Mattress, talk and text line is 920-393-1075. 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We'll get more responses to the loss coming up shortly. Let's go back to the podium, hear from Packers quarterback Jordan Love on the team's 17-14 win over Tampa Bay. Here is the Packers quarterback Jordan Love.
1: Jordan, I think you had taken 31 quarterback hits through three games. You took two today. How much different did your time back there feel today?
2: It was great. You know, I think the O-line did a great job today. Pass protection, run game. Obviously, like you said, just keeping me clean, give me some time. They did a great job, and, you know, you could feel the difference back there for sure.
1: What do you make of just the nature of how you guys pulled this one out? You had two chances to go up two scores, turn the ball over. What does a win like this do for you guys?
2: Man, we'll take the win for sure. We needed that, and like you said, it was sloppy on those last drives. You know, we have a chance to really put the game out of reach, and, you know, two turnovers are that's unacceptable. So definitely something we got to clean up. We got to get better in that area. When we get that opportunity to go, you know, take advantage, we got to take advantage. And I think that was the disappointing part of that game right there. Defense, you know, found a way to get some stops and really seal that game off right there. So they did a great job. But yeah, we got to be better.
1: What happened on the pick?
2: Yeah, you know, I was late on the read. Pretty much running four verts. Corner did a good job overlapping and made a play right there. So, you know, area that definitely a throw I want to get back. Like, I can't make a mistake in that area. You know, we're in scoring position. I can't turn the ball over right there, plain and simple. So, got to be better, but late and good play by the DB.
3: What do you think of the prospects of losing Cooper to a serious injury?
2: Man, I'm sick. I don't know exactly what it is. Pray for the best, but you never want to see anybody injured. Coop is, I mean, he's such a impact player on our defense. So we'll see. We'll see what it is, but it's definitely it's not good.
4: Coming into this game, did you feel like you needed this win to get things going in the right direction?
2: I mean, that's what it is. We take this thing 1 week at a time, and all of our focus was on getting a win this week. So that's what the goal was, and we came out and got that goal. So job done, and obviously we'll look at it, clean stuff up. But definitely, you know, to get back rolling, we needed this win.
3: Do you feel like you guys played better this week?
2: I feel like we played better. You know, we put some good drives together. I think our run game, we had some good plays there, some explosive plays. And I still think there's still so much we can clean up, though. I mean, we'll see what the third downs were, but third downs, you know, not great. Penalties, still not great. And then obviously the turnover. So a lot of stuff that we control that we're really just hurting ourselves right now, that we'll still the same stuff that we need to clean up and get better at. But, you know, both the scoring drives were two really long drives that were pretty complimentary. So I think we played better. I think that's a good defense over there as well. But there's still so much that we can clean up and be even better offense going forward. It's just the focus. You know, we gotta obviously lock in and focus more. The pre-snap penalties, the false starts, things like that, that is 100% a focus thing. You know, we got to listen in the huddle, focus on when we get to line of scrimmage and just, you know, not jump. And then obviously holding, you know, OPI, things like that, just fundamentals, you know, stuff we can clean up and look at, get better at. But you know, the pre-snap penalties are stuff we gotta be better at.
1: Jordan, Travis Glover hadn't played since the Philly playoff game, and Lakin obviously just got here. What was this like, or what was this week like for you, just prepping? And I know you got to watch the tape back for those two guys, but what does it say about them and that unit as a whole to kind of bring everything together for today?
2: You know, it really felt like a normal week. Obviously, like you said, Lakin just got here, and he's a vet. I think he did a great job being able to come in, just understand our system, our terminology, obviously spend a lot of time at it, and to be able to come out and play a pretty clean game just speaks to his level of being a pro. And Glove, you know, obviously he's been here. He knows all this stuff, so that's what we expect. We expect guys to step up. You know, you've been here, you know what to do, and I think he did a great job. So it felt like a normal week coming through it, and that's usually not the case when you got a guy that's just got here this week and a guy who hasn't played, but I think they both did a great job. I think the O-line in general did a great job. We'll look at it, take a look, see what we can get better at, but just like you said, from pass pro, from run game, it felt good tonight.
5: It still seemed like it was tough to run the ball out there, but there's a couple of explosive runs you guys did have. Is that something that gives you hope for us?
2: Definitely. You know, that's what you need. Not every run is not going to hit and be an explosive run. Obviously, there were still a couple that, you know, we didn't really get anything out of it. But I think just being able to lean on that, it helps our offense flow, and it sets up a lot of things with play action, with keepers, things like that. So something that we just got to keep leaning on, keep getting better at. But anytime you can get an explosive run, it usually sets up good things for the drive.
3: How far away are you, do you think, from really turning things around and being – good team?
2: Not far at all. I think everybody in that locker room knows that, and it really is just a matter of coming out here and executing on Sunday, and that's where we got to do a better job of. I know what type of team we are. I know the players we got, so you know, we're right there, and it just comes down to coming out, executing, and making plays when we get those opportunities. So that's where we got to clean it up, do a better job. But I have no doubt that we can get better and improve and be a great team.
6: Anything else? Thank you, George.
0: Thanks, Jordan. All right, there you go. That is Green Bay Packers quarterback Jordan Love talking about the 17-14 win over the Tampa Bay Buccaneers. And, you know, and he talks about, you know, the question is how close are you to being a really good football team? And, he talks about, yeah, we're really close. You know, a few things out there we got to clean up. We got to do this. We got to do that. You know, and there's two sides to the coin on that, because that's the conversation every week, especially early in the season, and maybe even like every week. God, we got to clean this up. We got to clean that up. And you go, oh, God, we hear that all the time. That's, again, comments, wash, rinse, repeat. That's what the press conference is. But there is truth to that, right? Because we do talk about that early on in the season, right? This is only the fourth game. And what's the one thing that I always say, and I believe this, that, you know, ever since a handful of years ago, since starters really don't play as much in the preseason as they used to, and I think it's important, timing and all that stuff, that the new preseason is really like the first 3 or 4 weeks of the regular season. So, you know, in my mind, you're just kind of wrapping up the preseason with the starters, and now you got to get going. And I know it's very frustrating of kind of hearing those comments all the time. I think there's some truth to it. But again, as we said, you know, you're never your finished product, right? Until you're never your finished product. You hope until later in the year. And hopefully the Packers can hang on long enough to be in that position, right? Jeff in Farmington, Illinois says, rookie glad for the victory. Good to see more runs and Love not being hit as much. Why is Jonnu Smith not being utilized more and still a lot of pass attempts, 15 to 20 yard range? Why not shorter and let the playmaker make plays? Looking forward to Monday morning mediocrity, Jeff in Farmington, Illinois. I don't mind the 15 to 20 yard pass plays. I'm watching the, you got to get that open over the middle of the field. I'm watching the Broncos and the Niners right now, and these guys, both these teams kind of just utilizing the middle of the field for 15-yard passes, and here's Brock looking, oh, now he's going to get pressure. He's looking over the middle of the field. Now he's scrambling, and he's going to tuck it run, but he's looking over the middle to begin with. I get more of that going. Appreciate it, Jeff in Farmington, Illinois. We have more comments. Let's go to the Facebook page, facebook.com/WDUZ. We'll get some comments here. Then we have to take a break, and we'll go through the numbers of today's 17-14 win. Riley says we showed growth. The O-line looked better, and the running game was stronger. We still made costly mistakes, fumbles, drop passes, penalties, and 2 turnovers in scoring position. Our defense came up big for us. It doesn't help that we've had several injuries to important players. I'm sure people will be complaining about play calling and calling for LaFleur to be fired. There's only so much the coaches can do if the situations are handed. And, of course, they are going to lose Edrin Cooper for the year. Ankler Achilles injury. Paul in the email says, you're right, rookie. Why all the love for Marshawn Lloyd? Every carry, he stops, dances, and goes nowhere. He turns 5-yard gains into 2-yard gains. He has no feel for where the hole is. We waited 3 years to see this. It's Paul in Bellevue. Yeah, I mean, he had one good. No, he didn't have the good run. It was Chris Brooks and Caleb Johnson that had the big runs today. Yeah, there's nothing right now that's special about Marshawn Lloyd that you're like, yeah, okay, I see what you saw in this guy. It's a good thing we waited around for him and his injuries. Yeah, not there. Still early in his career, obviously. Hope it gets better. Jason says, win is a win, but they tried their hardest to piss it away, and this is the effort against a bottom feeder, so can't wait to see a legit team. Well, the Packers are a little bit of a bottom feeder right now. There's no doubt about that. They're probably... they're like a bottom 10 team. Carl says the offensive line played better today. They still have trouble putting teams away, though. That's true. It always has been. Joel says way too many penalties. That is a true story. Ed says the O-line was better. Yeah, it was better. Still not where it needs to be, but better. Tom says we're just not a very good team. Can't even be upset about it anymore. What it is. It's a realistic look about it, if you ask me. They're not very good, so be happy with the win and just hope that you see progress going forward, I guess. Rod says, this is a bad football team, listless, undisciplined, and seemingly apathetic. Time to clean house. Championship football is over in this city for now. Doug thought it was embarrassing. Andrew says, Tampa Bay should fire their defensive coordinator. The blueprint is out. They barely blitzed against a crappy line. They didn't play better. Tampa Bay is just dumb. I thought maybe they would come with more pressure. I thought for sure, especially with, you know, when you look at Lucas Glover in there and you know that they're playing, even though Tomlinson is a veteran, has 10,000 snaps under his belt, he's new to the system. I'm a little surprised, but what are you going to do? And then Kevin says, still too many penalties. Have to clean that up. Packers would have lost if Baker Mayfield was playing. Perhaps, but at the same time, you play who you play, right? You can't do anything about that. And they may be playing a backup quarterback next week when they play the Chicago Bears at noon at Lambeau. We shall see. All right, we'll take a break on Green Bay Game Day, the postgame show. Packers win it 17-14. We'll take a look at the numbers next here on The Fan.
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8: You know what else the Brewers need? 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
21: 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Vikings up 6-0 on the Dolphins. They're in the red zone. Another field goal, 9-0 now. Halftime. 49ers, 3rd and 5 at the Denver 6. Down 3-0. Chiefs in the red zone, 3rd and goal at the Vegas 11. Down 10-7. The Seahawks just got another field goal, I believe, 13-3 over the Chargers. So some real barn burners going on in the afternoon. 9-0, 3-0. There's a 10-7 game, Las Vegas, and 13-3. Here's Brock Purdy looking to throw under pressure. He's going to throw on the run, incomplete. It's going to be 4th down. They're going to have to kick a field goal and try to tie this late in the first half in that game. All right, let me fire up some of my good old-fashioned NFL primetime music from yesteryear and go through the numbers of today's ball game. Packers over the Tampa Bay Buccaneers, 17-14. The final score. Taking a look at the numbers now. Jordan Love, 22 of 30, 197 yards, 2 touchdowns, and an interception. Critical interception in the red zone when the Packers are trying to go up by a couple of scores. He talked about that. Can't do it, right? Got to be better with the football. Caleb Johnson, 8 carries, 42 yards, a long of 31. Chris Brooks, 4 carries, 30 yards, a long of 27. He left with an injury. Marshawn Lloyd, 7 carries, 13 yards, a long of 5. Matthew Golden, 1 for 6. Tucker Kraft, 1 for 3. That was the Packers' version of the tush push. And Jordan Love, 4 for -8. Catching the football, Christian Watson, 3 receptions, 47 yards. Tucker Kraft, 6 for 42 and a touchdown. Marshawn Lloyd, 5 out of the backfield for 36 along with 16. The tight end that they picked up from the L.A. Rams, Mark Redman, 2 catches, 29 yards. Matthew Golden, 3 for 21 and a touchdown. Jonnu Smith, 1 for 19. Chris Brooks, 1 for 5. Sturdivant, Melton, and Sky Moore all targeted. Sky Moore had 1 catch, minus 2 yards there. Offensively for the Tampa Bay Buccaneers, the rookie undrafted quarterback, Jalen Daniels, 19 of 27, 148 yards, a touchdown, and 2 interceptions. Bucky Irving, 16 carries, 61 yards. Jalen Daniels, the quarterback, he was shifty back there. Packers had him sewn up a couple of times, and he was able to escape and turn nothing or losses into something. He had 8 carries, 55 yards. Sean Tucker had 3 carries, 10 yards, and a touchdown. Tez Johnson had 1 carry for 10 yards. And then Kenneth Gainwell had 3 carries for 5 yards. Receiving, Kate Otten, the tight end, 4 catches, 37 yards. Chris Godwin, 6 for 31. He was silent at the beginning of the ballgame. Then they started throwing the ball toward him, but 6 catches, only 31 yards, no big deal. Ted Hurst had 2 for 25, I beg your pardon. Kenneth Gainwell had 2 catches, 22 yards, and a touchdown. Johnson, 2 for 17. Abuka, 2 for 13. And then Cameron Johnson had 1 catch for 3. Defensively for the Green Bay Packers, Edgerrin Cooper was having himself quite the day until the injury. He had 9 tackles, 4 solo, 5 helpers, and a sack and an interception. He was playing well. He is going to be sorely missed because doesn't look good. He's probably done for the year. Zaire Franklin had 8 tackles, 3 solo, 5 helpers. Sacks went to Edgerrin Cooper, Evan Williams, and I thought there was one more. Hold on. Xavier McKinney, yeah. Xavier McKinney. Interceptions, Evan Williams and Edgerrin Cooper. I'd said on the Bill and Rookie Experience last week that the Packers needed to have 4 sacks and 2 interceptions. They were close to having like 7 sacks, but that Jalen Daniels was a slippery dude. Leading the way defensively for the Tampa Bay Buccaneers, Josiah Trotter had 9 tackles, 7 solo, 2 helpers. Sacks in the game, they did not have a sack. They did have an interception. Jacob Parrish had that. And then they did force the fumble. A couple of forced fumbles. Antoine Winfield Jr. had a forced fumble. And then Tyke Smith had a forced fumble as well. And, of course, they lost one down there with Caleb Johnson down on the goal line. Special teams only for the Green Bay Packers. Trace Mack, another perfect day. 1 for 1 in the field goal department. 58-yarder. Made both his extra points. Dan Whalen, 4 punts, averaging 45. 3 inside the 20 and along a 61. Sky Moore had 2 kickoff returns, averaging 26 yards per return. He had along a 28. He returned 2 punts, averaging 9.5 and along of 11. Taking a look at the team stats now from today's 17-14 Green Bay Packer win over the Tampa Bay Buccaneers. Time of possession, Green Bay 30 minutes, 10 seconds. Tampa Bay had it 29-50. Green Bay had 15 first downs in the ballgame, 4 on the ground, 9 through the air, 2 via penalty. Tampa Bay had 19 first downs in the ballgame, 8 rushing, 10 passing, and 1 with the help of the officials. Third down conversions, Green Bay just 2 of 10. Tampa Bay 5 of 12. Fourth down, Green Bay 3 of 3, so 5 of 13 on conversion attempts. And Tampa Bay was 2 of 3, so 7 of 15 on conversion attempts. Green Bay ran 55 plays for 283 yards, 5.1 yards per play. Tampa Bay ran 61 plays, 275 yards, 4.5 yards per play. Green Bay ran the ball 25 times, 86 yards, 3.4 yards per rush. Tampa Bay ran it 31 times, 141 yards, 4.5 yards per carry. Net passing yards, Green Bay had 197, Tampa Bay had 134. Green Bay penalized 10, count them, 10 times for 68 yards. Tampa Bay penalized only four times for 17 yards. Each team turned it over twice. Red zone efficiency, Green Bay 2 of 3, Tampa Bay 2 of 2. Goal to go, Green Bay 2 of 3. Tampa Bay was never in the goal to go situation. Then, looking at some drive charts, I don't like the way CBS Sports does their drive charts. Yeah, they do some goofy drive charts. I mean, Green Bay did have a couple of good drives, though. 16-play, 68-yard drive, that was a touchdown. 8-play, 80-yard drive, that was a touchdown. You know, they did have, the fumble and the interception on their past couple of possessions before sealing the game. So a couple of good drives. Tampa Bay had, they had a 12-play drive that was 84 yards and a touchdown. A couple of 9-play drives. But for the most part, I didn't think, I thought the defense did a really good job. And, you hold a team to 14 points, you should win that football game, right? That's the bottom line. You hold a team to 14 points, and you should win that football game. I'm trying to see if I can't get the drives off of a different website. I do not like the way, I used to like the way CBS Sports did their drive charts, but not anymore. Okay, so here we go. Here are the drives for the Packers. 5 plays, 27 yards, 250. 16 plays, 68 yards, 9 minutes and 16 seconds. That was a touchdown. Touchdown to Golden. 3 plays, minus 6 yards, 113 kick. 4 plays, 5 yards kick. That was after the touchdown by Tampa Bay. 3 plays, 4 yards, 34 seconds, field goal. So that's not that big one. Good drive coming out of the half. They're up 10-7 at the break. 8 plays, 80 yards, take 4.5 minutes off the clock. That was a good one. And then, the fumble, they had a 9-play, 65-yard drive going. Had 5 minutes and 43 seconds off the clock, and then they had the fumble that they coughed up in the red zone down by the goal line. And then the interception. And then eventually the Packers, with an opportunity for the Buccaneers to get into field goal range and perhaps kick. I got to be honest with you. I thought they were going to try a long, long field goal to tie it on the incompletion. I thought they were going to try the 47 there, Green Bay 47, 10 yards back, 57, 64. There were a couple, at least one 60-plus yard field goal made today. I thought maybe they were going to try that because you have a rookie quarterback, and at that time they were facing 4th and 11. Makes you kind of wonder that, they took a sack in that on that drive too, when they back to the 46, and that went back to the 48 actually. And then they got back into Packer territory. I thought they were going to try a long field goal and. But they did not. I thought that would have been a better option, quite frankly. I don't know the wind and all that stuff and the weather than 4th and 11 with a rookie quarterback. But Packers made the play when they needed to. All right, 17-14 is the final. We'll take a break. We'll come back. We've got to take a look at the next week opponent. We'll give you an update on the scores, all that good stuff. Green Bay game day, the postgame show. Packers over the Buccaneers, 17-14.
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8: When you see number 96 on the field for the Packers, you gotta know how much that number, that jersey number, mattered to Jonathan Ford. He told me during training camp that he hated the number that he was wearing at the time, which was number 64. He thought he looked like a guard, a la Jerry Kramer. And Jay Ford just needed to make the 53-man roster so he could get himself a number in the 90s. And that's what happened. We talked about that with him in the locker room.
29: 96, man.
30: No, I appreciate it, man.
29: I was going to ask about that. So you said you wanted a 90s number.
30: Mm-hmm.
29: How quickly did that happen when you found out you made the team? And how'd that whole process go?
30: It was very quick because that was the moment I was waiting. I just wanted to know if I was going to make the team or not. It happened. I text coach, I'm like, hey, what are we doing, you know, and he gave me the opportunity to wear it, and I changed it, so it was good.
29: When you say you texted coach, was it VO? Was it?
30: Oh, it was just one of the defensive coaches, you know, it was something we already talked about. He was already like, the number's waiting on you, just got to make the team and, you know, get ready to go, and I'm like, cool. So ended up happening, and then I ended up getting the number, so.
8: It's a numbers game. Life is a numbers game when you think about it.
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21: 17-14 Packers over the Tampa Bay Buccaneers and go to 2-2 on the season. Tampa Bay goes to 0-4, winless, and they're going to be without Baker Mayfield for a couple more weeks. They were talking on the broadcast, a 3 to 6 week injury, so they're going to be in a tough way. Although, I mean, I'm going to be honest with you, that Jalen Daniels looked pretty impressive in a couple of ways. He's got a strong arm. He's slippery back there. Packers looked like they had him hemmed in a couple of different times, and he was able to escape and avoid a loss and turn it into no gain or maybe a small gain. But I thought the Packers did good against him, you know, and they should against a young guy that had never played in the NFL before. But anyway, taking a look at some of the standings right now. First of all, let's give you the late scores. We got a couple of real doozies going on right now. All field goals in Minnesota, where the Vikings lead the Dolphins 9-0. But now the Dolphins inside the red zone. They're at the Minnesota 11. The Broncos and Niners are tied 3-3. San Francisco's on the move right now, facing 3rd-and-1, 18 seconds to go in the first half in that game. And then the Raiders lead the Chiefs 13-10 at the half. And it looks like the Seahawks may have just scored again. 19-3. They lead over the Chargers. 43 seconds to go in the first half there. And Emmanuel Wilson just picked up a touchdown, his second. Emmanuel Wilson has a rushing touchdown and a receiving touchdown. With their running back situation the way it is in Seattle, he's kind of the guy right now. And he's got 10 carries, 44 yards, and a touchdown, the former Packer, and 2 catches for 26 yards and a touchdown, the former Packer. The Seattle Seahawks, like the Broncos in the 90s, where they can take anybody, any running back off the street and turn them into a good running back. 20-3 now, Seattle over the Chargers. Chargers are going to go to 0-4, right? They're winless right now, I believe. Chargers are going to go to 0-4. And that was going to lead me to a conversation coming up here in just a moment. I do want to take a look at the next opponent for the Green Bay Packers, which will be, of course, the Chicago Bears. Let's do this.
31: Green Bay Game Day, the post-game show. It's time to look at next week's opponent.
21: All right, next week's opponent, the Chicago Bears. The game's been flexed to noon. They beat the New York Jets today 23-12. They go to 3-1 on the season. Of course, they're playing with a backup quarterback, Tyson Bagent. 25-34, 268. Going to have to figure out what the situation with Caleb Williams is, but Bagent today, or Bagent, I don't know, is it Bagent, Bagent? Either or. Broncos just blocked a field goal by the 49ers. They're trying to return it. They're going to get tackled down, and we're going to go to halftime 3-3. Blocked field goal. Tyson Bagent. 25-34, 268. Kyle Manungai, 30 carries, 146 yards today. They ran all over the Jets and 2 touchdowns. DeAndre Swift, 15 carries, 58 yards, no touchdowns. Roma Dunze had 6 catches, 94 yards. Luther Burden, a third, 4 catches, 63 yards. Colson Loveland, 6 catches, 57 yards. So Bagent had a pretty good day. Bagent. I'll have to ask Bill tomorrow. All that screwing around on the VRX. Like, is it Bagent or Bagent? 268. So the Bears are 3-1. Depending on what the Vikings do today and what the Lions do tonight, I think they play tonight, right? The Lions, Sunday Night Football. We could have a 3-way tie atop the NFC, but the Vikings are probably going to beat the Dolphins. Vikings are 3-0. Bears are 3-1. Lions play Carolina. Lions are 2-1. Panthers are 1-2. Undefeated teams right now. San Francisco 3-0 playing the Broncos right now, tied up in 3-3 at half. Vegas and Kansas City are playing each other. One team's going to go to 4-0. The other team's going to go to 3-1. Bills got knocked off today. They're 3-1. Cleveland and Baltimore tied atop the AFC North 3-1. Cleveland surprising everybody right now. Pittsburgh and Cincinnati both 2-2. Winless teams. Miami 0-3. Houston and Tennessee both 0-4. The Chargers are 0-3. They're going to be 0-4. This might be the most 0-4 teams at this point in the season. Buccaneers are 0-4. Chargers are going to be 0-4. Tennessee's 0-4. Houston's 0-4. And Miami's likely to be 0-4. That's crazy stuff. That is absolutely crazy stuff that you could have 1, 2, 3, 4, 5 teams 0-4 a month into the season. I would think that would almost be unheard of. But here we are in the National Football League. And as I said, Niners trying to remain unbeaten. Minnesota trying to remain unbeaten. Either Kansas City or Vegas will remain unbeaten. But then, like the other unbeaten team, Buffalo got knocked off today. So there you go. I think that pretty much sums it up. There you go. The Packers and the Bears next Sunday, Lambeau Field. That'll be a noon kickoff. Green Bay Game Day, the pregame show, begins at 9 a.m. That'll be live from the Green Bay Distillery, Marcus and Bill. And then we'll be back here in the fan studios right around 3 o'clock talking about the oldest rivalry in the history of the National Football League, the Green Bay Packers and the Chicago Bears. Again, flex to noon. Who would have thunk? Doesn't get any easier for Green Bay. I mean, if you take a look at kind of the mess that they're in, you know, they beat the Jets, a team that they should have beat, that they needed to beat. You look at it, you go, you needed to beat the Atlanta Falcons. They didn't. They got steamrolled by Bijan Robinson. And then they won a game today facing a rookie undrafted quarterback that they needed to win because Baker Mayfield was out. But, I mean, it gets tougher now. The Bears are going to be, it's going to be no easy task. And we already know what Ben Johnson thinks of the Packers and Matt LaFleur. And he's really embraced, you know, the rivalry and all that stuff. He would like to drop 50-plus points on the Packers like he did in week one. Remember, he wanted to be the highest-scoring team, set all sorts of scoring records, this, that, and the other thing. Well, that slowed down after week one. But he's going to come into Green Bay next weekend, and he's going to want to drop the hammer on the Packers. So they are certainly going to have their work cut out for him. And then they still play Dallas. They got to play Detroit. Carolina in a couple of weeks on a Thursday night. New England got a big win today over Buffalo on the road. The Vikings again, the Rams, Saints, Bills. You know, then you get the Dolphins. I mean, it's going to be, there's a couple games in there that you look at and you think, okay, we could win this one or should win this one. And then there are some that are going to be really, really tough. We'll see how the offensive line comes together over this next week. Coach was asked about it. Mekhi Becton didn't play. Kevin Zeitler didn't play today. Lakin Tomlinson did. Offensive line was a little bit better, at least in pass protection. They were better today. Jordan Love only got, what, I think 2 quarterback hits, they said today. He'd been beaten into a pulp in the first 3 weeks, so things were moderately better, modestly better on the offensive line, and we'll see if they just can't get a little bit better, you know, as the week progresses and they get the other 2 new guys more involved and acclimated to Green Bay and the offensive line and all that stuff and hopefully roll a little bit better next Sunday against the Chicago Bears at Lambeau Field. All right, thank you for tuning in this afternoon. Green Bay Game Day, the postgame show. Packers over the Buccaneers, 17-14. 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Packers and Bears next week at noon. Green Bay Game Day gets you started at 9 a.m. Good night, everybody. Have a great Sunday evening.
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0: It's NFL Sunday Now on Westwood One Sports. Here's Johnny Ballgame.
2: Oh, we have updates because there's four games going on right now before NFL Sunday Night Football, which obviously you can hear on Westwood One. Nobody airs more football than Westwood One. I love it. Happy to be on the team. Ben Strober producing, the great Art Martinez running the Westwood One board, and yours truly, Johnny Ballgame, hosting NFL Sunday Now. Before the now, I want to get to the what the mistake by the lake. Not really calling it that right now. Cleveland, they won on Thursday. They're 3-1. Todd Monken, I think I could go to the local grocery store and ask 100 people who Todd Monken is, and I don't know if two people could tell me he's the head coach of the Cleveland Browns. Truly kind of an anonymous name there, but he's doing a fantastic job just based on the simple fact that look what he was given. And they're 3-1. Good for them. I don't care who you play. I don't care if they've had the easiest or hardest schedule. You just have to win the games in front of you. Let's get to Brad in Cleveland. He's saying, Brad, I mean, right? The Cleveland Browns, maybe some Giants with the things that they've went through too. The most surprised 3-1 team in the league. Brad?
3: Yeah, I mean, I've told people here on the local station, 92.3 The Fan in Cleveland, that the Cleveland Browns are the surprise team of the NFL. I personally, I mean, I'm known as an NFL expert. I thought they were tanking the season. Like, I thought, I've been saying this since the spring, even before the Browns traded Myles Garrett, I said it's going to be a free fall for the number one pick for the Browns between us and the Jets and the Dolphins for Arch Manning. That was my prediction, and a lot of people agree with me. Week one, we looked terrible at Jacksonville. And we've been looking great ever since. And most of it has to do with the resurgence of Deshaun Watson, who, you know, I mean, I actually said on the air 2 years ago when he tore his Achilles that he'll never take another snap again in the NFL. That's how low it, I mean, he seemed like he was down and out. Then he tore his Achilles again. So, I mean, this is an amazing comeback story, and I'm not just going to write him off. I mean, and that's what's the beauty of sports. You just never know. You know, it ain't over till it's over. And this guy might have resurrected his career, even though he's been horrible. Everybody, you know, has called this the worst trade in NFL history and even sports history.
2: It is.
3: The trade
2: it
3: and
2: is.
3: The guaranteed contract. When you throw into all the – there was six picks and the guaranteed money and the horrible performance, it's the worst trade, the worst transaction in sports history. And the most –
2: okay, but let me
3: – yeah.
2: How about this? This is what's weird about it. This is what's weird about it, because, and I'll ask you this question, like, and I like the story too, but I'm not ready to like the dude, and I don't know if I ever will, but do you own a Deshaun Watson jersey? Will you wear it around town?
3: No, I don't. No, you don't even see them around town. You'll see.
2: I was going to ask. Miles
3: Garrett, Joe Thomas, Nick Chubb, but I don't even know if they ever printed them up, because the guy is
2: exactly
3: not popular.
2: Exactly. Yeah. Well, how about this? He's 12-1. As the starting quarterback for the Cleveland Browns. He's 12-11. I'm sorry. He's 12.
3: I think
2: sorry.
3: Your numbers are wrong.
2: 12-11. He's over 500 as a starter in Cleveland. Multiple coaches, multiple systems, all that stuff. But the numbers aren't great. 25 touchdown passes, 14 picks, okay, in 23 starts. That's not a great percentage there. But, yeah, it feels like whatever him, Todd Monken, are doing. Guys, Deshaun Watson's completing 70% of his passes. That's what he did one time in his career, the greatest season he had, the COVID year, where he almost threw for 5,000 yards, 4,800, and completed 70% of his passes. Those are really, and led the league in yards per attempt. That's like leading the league in OPS if you're a baseball fan. It just means you're a cold-blooded killer. If you have a high yards per attempt, it means you're a badass quarterback. He led the league in that stat, and that was a year Patrick Mahomes was kicking ass. So it's all there. I know that was, what, 7 years ago now? So I don't know what athlete you have as opposed to the athlete you had, But dude, you're Cleveland, you're 3-1, man. And I mean, in Cleveland, you're calling into the local radio. You guys are in New York to take on the Jets next week. Like Brad, this might be 4-1, dude.
3: Right. And before the season started, I looked at the schedule. The Browns were only favored to win in two games. That means the experts, the draft, you know, DraftKings of the world, whatever, we were predicted to go 2-15, basically, because we're only favored in two games. And one of the games was against the Vegas Raiders. And look at them. They're 3-0 right now, and maybe they might be 4-0.
2: For real. All right. Thanks for the call. I love Cleveland fans getting in. If you guys want to hear we go Brownies all night, I will do that. 310-840-4910. Until then, producer Ben Strober, let's get a Westwood One scoreboard update.
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6: I want you to take a guess what's going on in Minnesota. Ball game. You got any guesses?
2: I'm going to say either a field goal made or a field goal missed.
6: You're on the right track. There was a field goal on both sides. The Dolphins scored. They scored points. They have 3 points on the board. But the Vikings, they put up three more. They got another field goal. How about that? 5 field goals in this game total. 6:35 to go in the third quarter. It is 12-3 Minnesota. It is the death by a million paper cuts.
2: You know, I always feel for Viking fan. Like, do you know what NFL team has won? I think it's won the most playoff games without ever winning a Super Bowl. It's the Minnesota Vikings. And I think the stat is the team that's lost the most playoff games, I think also without winning a Super Bowl, it's also the Minnesota Vikings. I thought the 98 team was going to be the team. I know Viking fans still talks about that team every week. They've had so many really good teams that haven't quite got there since Fran Tarkenton was throwing passes to Ahmad Rashad back in the day, Chuck Foreman spin moves, all that stuff. But yeah, the Vikings, Kevin O'Connell, they keep winning. It's ugly. And Viking fan, my point, I don't think they care. I just think they want to get a win in this league. I know it's Miami, though, but it's not like college. The Miami Dolphins, as crappy as they are, they're not lollygag tech, right? They're not cream puff state. They're not Cheesecake Valley. No, dude. Like, it's an NFL team. And you see that every week in this league, Ben. All right, where else we headed, brother?
6: Let's go back to Vegas. 13-10, Raiders on top, 11:32 to go third quarter, with the Chiefs have the ball on their own 19 as it stands right now.
2: Oh my gosh, man. Like, I feel like every week I have this shift, obviously, and the Raiders every week are playing in this time slot most of the time. In this season, like, I just keep waiting for them to kind of Raider it up, and they don't. Like, Kirk Cousins threw a touchdown pass. I think it was another attack of the backup tight end. Sorry, fantasy guys. It was a guy of no consequence on your fantasy team. Same with the Mahomes touchdown pass to the Chiefs wide receiver of no consequence either. But, I mean, this is 13-10. The Chiefs have the ball, guys, but they have a long, long way to go. They're at, like, the 26-yard line, their own. So we'll see what they can do here. 13-10. I mean, I'll bring on Art Martinez, the veteran board operator at Westwood One here, and probably the best in the business overall. A big-time Raider fan. He's probably wearing a Raider jersey right now.
7: Oh, yeah, you know it.
2: Art, if I don't know if I can think of a bigger regular season win in a while here. Not only because it's Patrick Mahomes and it's the establishment you're beating, if you do, but you're 4-0. You're 4-0. Like, and then this song is going to be everybody's ringtone. They're going to play this in casinos when you walk in and give them your money. The Autumn Wind is a moron. He's filled with casino chips, pillaging just for fun. Anyway, Raiders 13-10. Ben Strober, Seattle and LA Chargers are at the half. Ben, I think the Chargers got on the board in the final second.
6: That they did, 20-6 at the half. It was a disaster for Herbert. 5 of 14, 2 interceptions, a 4.8 quarterback rating, but he didn't get some points to make it a 2-score game before the half.
2: Oh my God.
6: I don't think you feel good if you're a Chargers fan right now going into that second half.
2: Justin Herbert grew up in Eugene, Oregon. His dad played for the Ducks, stayed in town, did his thing, and Justin and his brother grew up in Eugene, where if you live in Oregon, I used to do shows in Oregon, that's Seahawk country. People who live in Oregon, they get the Seahawks every week. That's their local team. And